0: 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That's my favorite country song. 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

currently out on the road with his longtime buddy Luke Bryan on their Double Down Tour. Man, that'd be a great show to see. Jason Aldean, Don't Tell on Me here on the Cotton Man Show. Happy Friday night, folks. Here we go, lining them up and knocking them back, just cranking out hit after hit and having some real fun while we're at it. Got Dustin Lynch lined up for you. After this one from Morgan Wallen.

0: drunk.
1: Just released a greatest hits album entitled Setlist Staples. 10 number ones, of course, Dustin Lynch and Easy to Love. It's crack-a-lagging, folks. Your old buddy Con Man putting a little giddy up in your pickup truck on a Friday night. Whole bunch of big hits straight ahead, including some Co Wetzel and Taylor Swift next.
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0: from Breaking Hearts on a Friday night. She's a Friday night heartbreaker. Here is a game player. Better do yourself a favor. The setting things right on a Sunday.
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Yeah, going to take the high road and Co-Wetzel here on the Con Man Radio Show, taking a quick peek at something interesting that went down this week in country music history. Back in the year 1990, Tracy Lawrence arrives in Nashville from Texarkana in a beat-up old Toyota Corolla with dreams of making it in country music. Less than a year later, he would sign with Atlantic Records, release his debut single, Sticks and Stones, and become one of the defining voices in 90s country music. 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

0: Yeah, perfect tune headed into the holiday 3-day weekend. Zach John King, might as well get to drinking. You know it. It's Cracker Lagging, folks. It's your old buddy Con Man, just a kicking like fried chicken here on a Friday night. More great music on the way in a second. Stick tight, Dan and Shay and Josh Ross next.
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1: And good evening, everyone. Welcome to Amboy Clippers football right here on WRTV Dixon, River Country 101.7. Amboy hits the road this week for week three of the eight-man football season. Josh Dillon, Brian Weidman here on the call from West Carroll High School. It's the Amboy Clippers taking on the West Carroll Thunder. Brian, this has the potential to be the eight-man game of the year, honestly.
2: Yeah, absolutely. West Carroll's a team that has been trending upward the last couple of years. They feel that they've got a really solid team. You know, they've kind of haven't been shy about telling people that they're pretty good this year. And I think they're going to see an Amboy team that is highly motivated tonight to kind of show who is still king of the eight-man game.
1: Yeah, both teams coming in at 2-0 on the season. Amboy gets victories over Alden Hebron and South Beloit. West Carroll with victories over South Beloit and AFC. So really, this is the biggest challenge for either team on the roster thus far. We talked to Coach Scott Payne about that, and we'll hear his comments on the West Carroll Thunder as Amboy gets ready to take on West Carroll.
3: Talking with Amboy Clippers head football coach Scott Payne about this week's matchup and tonight's matchup with the West Carroll Thunder. And Coach, off to a 2-0 start the year, and had to deal with a lot of heat this week, and obviously that's been in the news with the whole wet bowl temperatures and trying to get yourself adjusted to that. So what's it been like adjusting to the random September heat wave that we're getting here in Northern Illinois?
4: Everyone's had to deal with it up north here. We practiced inside down in Lamoille on the gym on Tuesday night, and then Wednesday night we just went later, and we were in the gym a little bit, then we went outside and then came back in the gym. But the temperature's gonna be the same tonight, a little cooler, but not much. But everyone's dealing with it, and you just got to make the best of it.
3: It's funny that Brian and I have joked about, we haven't had too many bad weather games, and then we get week one, and then now we get this heat wave coming in. I kind of feel like I jinxed us a little bit here.
4: Yeah, it sounds like you did.
3: Yeah, well, sometimes you just have to eat your words, I guess, so I get to do that. But so talk to us about the Thunder a little bit and what you've seen from them in their first two matchups.
4: They're a really good football team. They got a really good running back in Buchholz. I think he scored something like 8-9 touchdowns so far in the year, and he's a good hard runner. You have to tackle him with two or three guys, and he's got very good speed. And, he's not the only weapon they got. They got other weapons on that team, and the quarterback's very accurate. He's only a sophomore, but you give him time to throw the ball, he puts it right there on the numbers. So, defensively, we're going to have to be very sound in our defense tonight, have very good pursuit lanes, and make sure we tackle very well, especially when Buchholz gets the ball. And, then on offense, they do a good job of bringing pressure. Buchholz plays linebacker. He does a very good job playing there. And, they got a couple of, smaller defensive tackles, but they're very quick. We're going to have to be really good offensively, too.
3: First time you get to coach against Coach S since he left and started that program or joined that program right when they hit eight-man. And how does it feel to have a familiar opponent on the other side?
4: It feels the same. Coach S left. He's done a great job up there. He's turning that program around. They've gone to playoffs the last 2 years, he's doing a phenomenal job up there. I'm very happy for him.
3: It's tough to judge West Carroll because most of their losses come to the Milledgeville and Polos over the last couple of years.

0: well as a tough loss last year in the playoffs to South Fork, which is also a really good football team. So how's it feel to get to see them firsthand?
1: You know, it feels good. You know, we're in the same conference. You know, it's the first conference game of the year. And, you know, you always want to win that first conference game. And, you know, it's going to be a very tough test. You know, we're on the road again. We're up here in Mount Carroll. So, you know, it's going to be a tough contest. And it's going to be a good football game between two really good football teams.
0: And, Coach, this is another thing to adjust to, which I know you won't think about too much because, you know, the Monster is 1-0 every week. But next week you get a bye, which is just a weird thing to talk about in high school football. And what's it like trying to, you know, prepare your practices and get ready for a week where you can't schedule an opponent?
1: You know, it's, you know, the schedule came out last February, and, you know, I put a plan in place back then what I was going to do next week, and I haven't even talked to the kids about it yet. You know, we're just concentrating on tonight's game, and, you know, I'll let them know what the plan is next week once we get tonight's game over with.
0: I know, Coach, it's always difficult to get that first conference game under the way, especially when you're back in this Northwest Conference with some really tough teams in there. And you mentioned going on the road again. This is the second of three consecutive road games, and the next time around it's Polo, so it doesn't get much easier, if at all easier. So, you know, how does it feel to have that road schedule stacked up for you?
1: Well, you know, it's just the schedule is what it is. You know, we knew it was going to be, like I said, when it came out in February. You know, you said, you know, you got to win at home, you got to win on the road, you know. So I think it's a very good thing for us to be playing on the road. You know, gives us a lot of, you know, preparation playing on the road. So, you know, it really doesn't bother us.
0: Special aside for you, I did want to ask you this after the game, but we couldn't catch up with you since the lights were turned off on us. But, you know, Thomas scoring his first varsity touchdown last week. How'd that feel seeing that from the sideline?
1: I was happy for him. Happy to see him do that. Just called the play, and, you know, the kids blocked it well, and he ran it in. It was good to, you know, see him get in there and score. He was very excited. He was pumped up, and I told him, you know, hey, calm down a little bit. But, you know, I get it. He's a freshman, and he got to score his first touchdown. And, you know, it is a proud dad moment, I would say.
0: Absolutely. And you know what? He looked pretty good out there in the time that he was out there, so he's another weapon for you if you need him. You hope you don't,
1: yeah.
0: But, you know, football's it's an odd sport. Sometimes somebody gets banged up. They got to go in there for two plays, and I think he showed last week that he can handle that load if you need it from him.
1: Yeah, let's just hope we don't need it from him.
0: Fingers crossed that I didn't just curse us again. I already got us with the weather. Hopefully I don't get us with that one, because that's another thing we haven't had to deal with too badly. Well, Coach, best of luck tonight against West Carroll, and I know it's an interesting proposition, you know, with Coach S out there and being kind of the first branch off of your coaching tree or another branch off of Coach Jones's coaching tree, depending on how you want to look at it. But it's always kind of an interesting thing to see somebody come back and you get to go meet him on his curve. So it's gonna be a fun matchup, and I think a lot of people will be looking at this one for sure.
1: Oh yeah, you know, it's games like this that the kids, you know, get to play in that, you know, they look forward to, and it's gonna be a great night. Like I said, it's two good football teams going head to head, and you know, it's gonna be a great game.
0: Well, best of luck, Coach.
1: Thank you.
0: That's Coach Scott Payne. Always happy to have him join us for the pregame interview, and we'll have more Amboy Clipper football right after this. 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

0: The West Carroll Marching Band wrapping up the national anthem here before we get underway for week three of the eight-man football season. Brian, I like that little effect there with the lights. Was real neat. That was cool.
1: Yeah, that was very cool. Kind of a nice way to end the national anthem. This is a really nice setting here. This is the first game I've ever covered here, and our first football game I've covered here in Mount Carroll. This is a very nice field, a very nice setting. Very cool here.
0: Yeah, it's definitely a place, you know, that has struggled historically in terms of, you know, the 11-man game. Then they moved over to the 8-man game, and we're also, you know, having they had a lot of success, similar to what Amboy did. You know, they just have run into the problem of most of their losses have come to Milledgeville, Polo, and then one loss to South Fork last year.
1: Well, they're not the only team that's run into those problems.
0: No way.
1: You know, that the kings of eight-man, so to speak, have been, you know, especially Amboy and Polo and Milledgeville to some extent. But, yeah, eventually, you know, one of these teams is going to be able to break into the higher echelon, I guess you could say. And West Carroll is a team that thinks that, you know, they belong there. And tonight they get their shot.
0: Yeah, absolutely. And obviously West Carroll being coached by Coach F, who was a former Amboy coach. And, you know, that also has an impact, you know, in terms of wanting to get their shot at the Clippers. And now the lights are going on and off again as Thunderstruck plays. We get ready for the opening kickoff. Amboy won the coin toss, has elected to receive. 12 minutes on the clock for quarter number one of week three. Back deep to return, Jose Lopez and Colt McCoy. It's a low kick. It bounces into the chest of Colt McCoy at the 20-yard line. Gets across 25-30, going to his left, 35-40. 45 across midfield to the 45, picks up a block, 35-30, and he is knocked out of bounds at the West Carroll 30-yard line. Big return for Colt McCoy to start the ball game.
1: Excellent blocking there by the Clippers special team. Colt McCoy, he ran a good 50 yards before anybody was able to put a finger at him. Some good hustle there by I didn't see which West Carroll player made the tackle, but he caught McCoy from behind. But what a great start for the Clippers.
0: So Amboy has the ball, first and 10 from around the West Carroll 26-yard line. Tanner Welch is the quarterback for the opening series. Caden Heath is the lone back with Jose Lopez, a wing on the right side of the formation. Welch in the deep crouch under center. First and 10, takes the snap, pitches it right side. This is Lopez. He slips and stays on his feet and is finally powered into the ground, tackled on the play by somebody who keeps getting blocked right before I keep trying to find his number. That is Aiden Buchholz. We're going to say his name a lot tonight.
1: Yeah, that was Caden Heath on the carry there. But he slipped. It looked like there was a potential here for a big gainer, but he kind of lost his footing. But still, you know, it's a positive gain.
0: Second and 7 coming after the run. This is McCoy on the handoff. Stutter steps to his left, and Buchholz comes up and puts him into the ground right at the line of scrimmage. Falls forward, might have gained a couple inches on the play. It's third down for Amboy.
1: Yeah, Buchholz, very nice tackle there. McCoy just had nowhere to go. Aiden Buchholz, he looks like he's got notes for the ball. Junior linebacker, and he's a good one.
0: Leading rusher for West Carroll on offense as well as Amboy tries to convert here on third and 7. From the eye, Lopez the tailback. Welch takes turns to give. Lopez running right, hesitates, back to the middle of the field. And he's going to hit the ground, shy of first down yardage around the 20-yard line. He got about 2. It's going to be fourth down and 5. And Amboy will obviously be going for it here, this deep in West Carroll territory at about the 22-yard line. They need the 15 for the first down.
1: Yeah, the Clippers have just come out with you know, nothing fancy, just 3 running plays. They're trying to, you know, establish the line of scrimmage, and so far West Carroll has been up to the test.
0: Back to that single wing to the right side with Lopez. Caden Heath is the tailback. They motion Lopez into the backfield. Play fake. Back to throw. Winds up. Fires over the middle. Open is Colt McCoy. Slides to the ground. That pass is incomplete. Just a little bit short-armed by McCoy. It's going to be a turnover on down.
1: Yeah, that was a very well-designed play, and McCoy was open on the play. Welch just that ball was just a little underthrown.
0: So here come the Thunder for their first offensive series after a 3-and-out by Amboy to start the ball game. From from their own 23. The quarterback is Brody Smith. The leading rusher is Aiden Buckholz. Smith, the sophomore, out of the gun. Buckholz motions out to the right. Back to pass. Winds up. Floats it that way. McCoy back in coverage. It is incomplete. A little bit of hand fighting, but no call on the play.
1: Yeah, McCoy was on the coverage there. Just like you said, a little hand fighting. It might have caught a little break, but there wasn't a flag thrown on that one. But honestly, I like it when the refs have a little bit of a slower whistle.
0: Just yeah, I don't think Buckholz was impeded at all. Receiver to the near side of the formation here on 2nd and 10 is Colin Handel. Smith from the gun. He's going to pitch it to Buckholz. Starts to his left, cuts back into the middle of the field, and runs into Trevor Stenzel, who knocked him into the ground after a gain of inches.
1: Really nice tackle there by Stenzel. It looked like Buckholz had some room there, but Trevor Stenzel said no.
0: A little bit of a loss on the play, actually, now. It's 3rd down and 10. Back to pass. Smith rolling up, steps up into the pocket, evades one tackler, and he's pushed into the ground. After a short gain, it's going to be 4th and 9, and West Carroll's going to have a decision to make.
1: Well, it shouldn't really be much of a decision. If they go for it from their own 22, that would just be silly.
0: Caden Heath on the stop. In punt formation, McCoy standing back at his own 40, ready to return. Best tie snap. Kick is away. It's a short, wobbly kick that goes out of bounds just beyond midfield. So back-to-back, three and out. As the two team defenses step up big. And 1st and 10 coming for Amboy from their own 49.
1: Like about the 50. 28-yard punt. And their punter looked like he intentionally kicked that thing way out of bounds to the left because he didn't want to give McCoy another chance for a return. Probably wise on West Carroll's part there.
0: Lopez the tailback. Heath the fullback here on 1st and 10. Welch under center. Bobbled snap. He's able to pick it back up and hand it to Caden Heath. And Heath is going to get swallowed up by a cloud of thunder. After a very short gain on the play. Really no gain on the play. 2nd and 10 coming as Heath has been stonewalled as well as this Amboy rushing offense so far.
1: Now they
0: gave him two, actually. They moved it now.
1: Yeah, that was just a bad exchange between the center and quarterback there. That just kind of torpedoed that play.
0: McCoy, the tailback here on 2nd down and 8. Welch takes the snap, and a Thunder defender almost brought him down before he got the handoff to McCoy. McCoy's going to run it into West Carroll territory at the 40-yard line, close to 1st down yardage. We might have our first down of the ballgame. On a run to the right by Colt McCoy. They are going to give him it. So 1st and 10 Amboy.
1: Yeah, good, very good blocking there on the right side of the line. West Carroll shot a player through there, but luckily the Cookers avoided him and got a nice game.
0: Abel Valdez, the tight end on the right side. 1st and 10, handoff goes to Lopez up the middle, first through the hole and gets close to 1st down yardage, barreling into his center at the end of the play.
1: Yeah, nice game. 10 yards there by Lopez. Excellent blocking up front for the Clippers. Yeah, Lopez had a good 7 or 8 yards before the Thunder were able to corral him.
0: Yeah, that was Logan Ketchum he ran into at the end. So back-to-back 1st down plays. And this one is, this is Lopez, I believe, fighting his way forward, and he pushed forward for another 7 yards after contact. Finally taken down after a gain of about 8.
1: Yeah, Lopez is just, he's alone in there.
0: Well, give him 9 on the play.
1: Very tough to bring down, and he was getting some help from his buddy, giving him a push. That was the old tush push.
0: Ball at about the 21. Welch out of the deep crouch. The turn and give. This is Lopez again, running right side. Avoids one hit. Avoids the strip attempt by Buchholz and gets the first down. Tackle at about the 15-yard line. That'll be a gain of 6 for Lopez and another Amboy first down.
1: That was a gain of 7 by Lopez. Didn't really look like a whole lot, but that was a really nice play for the Clippers. Yeah, the
0: ball Amboy, now at about the 14.
1: The Amboy offensive line is, they didn't really make much happen in the first series, but they're starting to establish themselves right now.
0: McCoy in as the tailback here. 6 minutes left to play in our opening quarter. Still no score. Welch takes turns and gives. This is McCoy running left side. Had to kind of regather it before he hits the ground. Brought down on the play by Jack McIntyre. No gain. Second and 10 coming. Like you mentioned, Brian, the Thunder able to force Amboy into a three and out on their opening drive of the ball game. Amboy countered with a three and out of their own defensively. Clippers now driving. Ball inside the West Carroll red zone. Lopez the tailback. He's the fullback. Welch takes the snap, and he's going to get brought down immediately as jumping across the line and getting him to Aiden Lair. And that wasn't even a case of, like, he got into the backfield. He got the quarterback right at the snap.
1: Yeah, that's the second time they've had trouble with the center quarterback exchange. Welch was able to get that ball handed off to
0: I didn't see a handoff. I just saw Welch go down.
1: he's got the ball, but there was just nowhere to go. There's actually a small loss on the play there.
0: Yeah, third and 11 now for Amboy. McCoy back in at tailback. McLaughlin on the left side of the tight end. They're going to run the option here. Welch is going to pitch it to McCoy, and well defended by the Thunder as going out of bounds shy of the 10 is McCoy. So fourth down and 8 coming after a gain of 3.
1: This West Carroll defense, they are definitely giving the Clippers a challenge. You know, last week, when Amboy was at South Beloit, I mean, the Clippers could just basically do whatever they wanted, and that's not going to be the case tonight.
0: Evan Flanagan checks in as a tight end for this one. Fourth down and 8, 4 minutes and 41 seconds left in our first quarter. Clock is stopped because McCoy ran out of bounds on the previous play. Clippers can get a first down before a touchdown if they need to. McCoy the tailback. Welch takes the snap. Play fake. Back to throw. Winds up. Looking for Valdez in the back of the end zone. He leaps up. Makes the catch. But he is in. They called him in for the touchdown. I can't see where the back line is. And now they're going to overrule it to incomplete. And a West Carroll player came away with the football at the end of it. So I'm guessing Valdez just couldn't control it and he hit the ground. Good attempt there by Welch.
1: Yeah, it was definitely a better thrown ball than his first attempt. The referee initially signaled touchdown, but then he took it away. Must have just bobbled it a little bit, I'm guessing.
0: So back-to-back turnover on downs for Amboy, and now West Carroll will have the ball starting from their own 11. As the Thunder defense able to shut Amboy down.
1: The Clippers have drawn up two nice passing plays on fourth down. They had every opportunity to complete both of those, but the execution has just not quite been there so far.
0: And give Valdez credit. He went up and grabbed that ball at the high point right at the back of the end zone and somehow got a foot down. But like I said, I can't see the back line. I can see the pylons behind the upright.
1: Yeah, he must have just bobbled it a little bit.
0: Yeah, I mean, when he hit the ground, a West Carroll player had the football. So I'm guessing he must have lost control of it, because otherwise how would a West Carroll player have come away with it? So here come the Thunder, first and 10 from their own 11. Smith is the quarterback. He's under center here. They're going to hand it off, and coming up the middle, I'm going to guess that's Buchholz, but I haven't seen and confirmed the number yet.
1: Yep, that was number 9, Buchholz.
2: Lopez, Geese, and I'm Scott.
1: It's like about 3 yards on the play. Yeah, Buchholz, he's kind of in the middle of everything that West Carroll is trying to do. He's definitely a quality football player.
0: 4 minutes to play in our opening quarter. Smith takes the snap, hands it off. This is Buchholz up the middle, and he bursts through the hole. Across the 30 to the 40, across midfield with the foot race. Colt McCoy's trying to catch it from behind. To the 20 of the Clippers, to the 15. Stumbles, stays on his feet, to the end zone. Touchdown, touchdown, West Carroll. 87 yards for Aiden Buchholz on a run to the right side, and West Carroll's going to draw first blood.
1: Yeah, just some quality blocking up front. And when Scott, once he got out in the open, he was able to show his wheels. And if he can outrun McCoy, he definitely has got some speed.
0: McCoy almost got him by the ankles inside the 10 of Amboy, but just unable to trip him up. And it's 6-0 West Carroll as the twilight coming of our opening quarter. McIntyre, the running back here, behind Smith. He takes the snap, pitches it to McIntyre. A little high pitch, but able to bring it down. But he's not going to get into the end zone for the two-point conversion. Aiden Spinelli makes the stop. 6-0 your score. West Carroll will kick it back to the Clippers when we come back. 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
0: 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Our in-game scoreboard brought to you by the Sublette Farmers Elevator. Here, West Carroll with the lead, 6-0 after an 83-yard touchdown run by Aiden Buchholz. Milledgeville defeating Orangeville today, 22-18 in eight-man action. Polo's up over River Ridge, 30-6. And Newman leading 13-7 over Princeton. On the approach, ready to kick it away, is Jacoby Cropper. Little onside kick attempt recovered nicely by Amboy. Falling on the football was Grady McLaughlin, and Amboy will have it. First and 10, just shy of midfield at the 47-yard line.
1: Yeah, it was a big play there by McLaughlin. That ball could have ricocheted off his legs and went anywhere, and he did an excellent job of covering up that ball and not letting it get loose. That was a big play.
0: Something Amboy was working on heavily at practice yesterday. And we have a timeout called by West Carroll before the first snap of this drive. So looking at some more scores here, brought to us by our producer back in the studio, Jake Hendrick. Kewanee leading Erie Prophetstown 7-0. Monmouth Roseville and Alito tied at 14. And Abingdon is up over Bureau Valley 14-8. And Sterling and Moline are still scoreless. And I would like to hear an update on that Dixon-Byron game going on in Dixon tonight.
1: Absolutely.
0: And just to get everybody caught up, why today's game started late, the IHSA implemented a rules change in which the wet bulb globe temperature must be below 90 degrees to be able to play. So that's why every game has been being pushed back. That's a new thing, which apparently they take a wet globe and they wrap it in a towel, a wet towel, to simulate the effect of sweat on cooling athletes, and it has to be below 90 degrees. So that's how it works. I was trying to look that up. I don't know the specifics of exactly how it works, but that's the gist that I got from it. Back to action here. First and 10 Clippers on their third drive. They've had to turn the ball over on down twice. Here's Jose Lopez on a run to the left side. Gets across midfield for 45-40. Stutter steps, trying to cut back to the middle, and he's going to be spun to the ground, taken down after a gain of about 14.
1: Yeah, nice running by Lopez and some excellent blocking on the left side there. Lopez came around the left side and there was just nobody in his way. So really nice play design and execution there by the Clippers.
0: Now first and 10 Amboy from the 36 of West Carroll. Welch takes the snap, turns and gives. McCoy's in there as the tailback. He runs right into Cohen Good. And he's going to be taken down at about the 35, so it's a gain of two.
1: Yeah, this West Carroll defense is no joke. They are good tacklers. They're quick. They're tough. Clippers definitely got their hands full tonight.
0: Second down and seven coming for Amboy. Under 3 minutes to play in the opening quarter. Clippers trail 6-0. Welch under center, out of the eye. Lopez the tailback. He'll take the give from Tanner Welch, able to avoid the hit that would have lost the football. Spins out of one hit and is taken down close to the 30-yard line. That'll be a gain of four or so on the run to the right side for Lopez. It'll be third down and three coming.
1: Yeah, it didn't look like Jose had a whole lot of room there. Got hit, you know, initially right at the line of scrimmage, but he was able to turn it into a decent game. Got 4 yards out of it. Very manageable third down from here.
0: McCoy stays in there for third down and three. Welch takes, turns, and gives. This is the tall back, McCoy, and he cuts his way up the middle and fights his way across the 20 for a first down and more. Stopped at the 17-yard line.
1: Yeah, very nice blocking, again, by the Clippers up front. Just the third.
4: What did you have for the yardage on that one?
1: That was a gain of 13.
0: Okay. I was going to give a number, but I thought I was going to be wrong. Lopez back in there now, takes the handoff, starts right, cuts back into the left side, finds his way into open space, looking for the end zone, stretches out, and he gets there. Touchdown, Amboy. Touchdown, Clipper. They strike back on a 17-yard touchdown run by Jose Lopez.
1: You know, some decent blocking on the left side, but that was just a whole lot of Jose. He was, juking and jiving and going left, going right, making, tacklers miss him. And that was just a great run by Jose Lopez.
0: All touchdowns this season brought to you by the Sauk Valley Community College Amboy Clippers Impact Challenge. Going for two. Here's the handoff to McCoy. Lowers his shoulder, fights his way into the end zone for the two-point conversion. So Amboy strikes back and takes the lead. The Clippers will kick the ball away when we come back. It's Amboy and West Carroll right here on WRCB Dixon, River Country, 101.7.
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0: 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Josh Dillon, Brian Weidman from West Carroll High School. As the Thunder now trail 8-6 after a 17-yard touchdown run by Jose Lopez. And West Carroll will receive their first kickoff of the game. Back deep to return is Jacoby Cropper. I'm not surprised I don't see Buchholz back there. He's been kind of a jack-of-all-trades.
1: Yeah.
0: Oh, I see him out there now.
1: I was going to say, maybe it's his opportunity to grab a little rest. But he seems like kind of a ball player that just doesn't need a whole lot. He wants to be out there. A whole lot of reps. He wants to be out there every play.
0: He's headed to the far side of the field now as they'll send back two returners. It'll be Cropper on the near side and Buchholz on the far side. Abel Valdez to kick off for Amboy. He has been a weapon, routinely booting the ball deep into the end zone. And you figure with the warm conditions, that ball's going to carry.
1: Yeah, he's been a weapon so far. There's no doubt. The Clippers have last 4 or 5 years, have really been blessed with some good kickers.
0: Valdez tees it up, and the right-footed Amboy kicker on the approach. Lets it fly deep towards Cropper. He's going to take it his own 10. Gets across 15, running to his right side. Avoids one Clippers defender, and then Trevor Stenzel catches up to him and takes him down at the 20-yard line, and that's where West Carroll will set up shop. First and 10, trailing 8-6, 1:31 left on our first quarter clock, and a big hit by Trevor Stenzel on special teams.
1: Yeah, Trevor is he just does it all for the Clippers. He is really something to watch. Like I said earlier, this season, he lost a bunch of weight. He's lost like 25 pounds since last year, but he's maintained the strength. He told me he's actually, you know, benching more than he did last year and leg pressing more than he did last year, even after dropping 25 pounds.
0: From the Thunder 20-yard line, Smith under center takes the snap. Going to keep it on the option play, trying to get around Ketchum, and finally Ketchum turns him back inside, and Caden Heath comes up and finishes him off in the backfield. And they're going to go ahead and move him back maybe a yard.
1: Yeah, not much happening for him on that play. Clippers were swarming on that play. He just had nowhere to go.
0: Yeah, great job there by Logan Ketchum. Thunder taking their time as we're under a minute to play in this opening quarter. Offset eye formation, buckles the tailback. He's going to take the give. Ran for 83 yards last time. This time the Envoy defensive line is not going to let him do that. He lunges forward across the 15 for a gain of 7. Still a good gain there by Buckholz.
1: Yeah, the Clippers defense there, they did a good job holding them to the only 7. It looked like he had a lot of room on that play.
0: Trying to figure out if this will be the final play of our opening quarter. The teams aren't, Amboy's at the line ready to go. West Carroll's still in their huddle, and I think this might be the final play of our opening quarter as the play clock has a good 6 seconds on the game clock. Quarter one in the books here from West Carroll High School. Amboy with the lead, 8-6. It's just 1 2-point conversion that's the difference so far. This one holding up to its reputation coming in. We'll have the second quarter of Amboy and West Carroll right after this. 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
0: Welcome back to Amboy Clippers Football on River Country 101.7. West Carroll with the football, trailing 8-6. They have it. Third down and 4 as the team switch sides. Scored on their last drive on an 83-yard touchdown run by Aiden Buckholz. Buckholz has it here, trying to make something happen. He stutter steps in the backfield. Evan Flanagan trying to strip the ball from him, and he falls forward close to first down yardage. And this may make the Thunder think about it. You never know. It's a 3-yard gain on the left run to the left.
1: That was all Buckholz there. He was wrapped up a good, right around the line of scrimmage. He just kept fighting, and Daniel got a first down out of it. That was really a nice run by him.
0: Fourth down and inches deep in West Carroll territory as they need the 30-yard line to get the first down.
1: Looks like the Thunder are going to roll the dice here.
0: They might be just trying to get able to jump off sides as well. We have yet to see a penalty flag thrown in this ballgame. Fourth down and 1, Smith under center. Buckholz the tailback, and he's going to take the snap, lunge forward, and initial motion tells me he got it, but they're going to wait for the spot. They're going to go ahead and signal first down.
1: He didn't get it by much.
0: No, but he didn't need much.
1: That ball is just barely past the 30-yard line. He might have gained a foot on that one.
0: That'll be one to circle later if... The Thunder are able to score on this drive. Amboy received the opening half kickoff, or the opening of kickoff. So with the way West Carroll's been running the clock down, if they run down and score, they could be trying to double dip. You never know. from the Thunder 30-yard line. Smith under center. Takes the snap. Hesitates. Hands it off. This is Buchholz. And a big hit by Colt McCoy coming up. And forearm into the back of Buchholz. But not before Buchholz gains five on a run to the right.
1: Yeah, Buchholz, he is just one tough customer. The season is young, but he's definitely the best player that Amboy has seen so far of the teams that we've played so far. There's nobody even close to him. He is he's really a good player.
0: Second down and four. So West Carroll ahead of the chains. They're going to hand it off. This isn't Buchholz. This is Lucas Tott. And Tott is going to break free across the 45, close to midfield. It'll be a gain of about 14, depending on the spot. They're going to put him in Amboy territory at the 49, so that's a gain of 16 for Tout and a first down. So in Amboy territory now.
1: Good run by Tout, but that was also some really good ball faking there by Brody Smith. Made multiple fakes there in the backfield and definitely had the Clippers off balance.
0: So a fresh set of downs for West Carroll as Smith will take the handoff and give it to his tailback. And fighting his way forward is Jack McIntyre. Thank you. On a run to the left side, gain of two. Yeah, something Amboy is very familiar with is multiple backs carrying the ball. That's something West Carroll definitely been using on this drive.
1: I was just going to say that's the third different back, or fourth different back to carry the ball on this drive alone. So West Carroll doing a good job of spreading it out.
0: Second and eight, and here's the give to Buchholz. Lunges for the 45-yard line. Be a gain of about two if he got there, and he did. Ethan McCoy come up from the linebacker spot and combine to make the stop. And third and six coming. You don't see many teams run at Evan Flanagan, and that's what...
1: Flanagan's been very quiet tonight. You know, usually by now we've called his number several times, but it's been quiet so far.
0: Third and five. Smith under center. Takes the snap, hands it off. That looks like Tout coming up the middle, and he is pushed backwards. Trevor Stenzel comes up and makes the hit. Forward progress gives him one on the play.
1: Tout ran into a very angry Trevor Stenzel on that play. Stenzel just wrapped him up, and when Trevor hits you, I mean, you're just not going to go anywhere.
0: Fourth down and four, West Carroll in Amboy territory, so expect the Thunder to go for it here. And I hate to be a broken record, but this is within that 5-yard penalty first down range. Out of the gun, Smith takes the high snap, back to throw, winds up, fires to the right side. It's high and incomplete. Miscommunication as Buchholz headed into the, he was headed in on a post route, and the quarterback threw it outside.
1: Yeah, it looked like there was some contact, too. Buchholz kind of ran into some traffic there. Ran into an Amboy defender and just kind of threw off the timing of the play.
0: So a turnover on downs, and Amboy will take over first and 10 from their own 39-yard line. Or 39-yard line, and now we have a stoppage here as the officials get together to talk about it.
1: That was still a pretty successful drive. I mean, there's no points there for West Carroll, but they executed 10 plays. They moved it about 36 yards, got out of their, deep out of their own territory. You know, they converted a fourth down in there, a big fourth down at from their own 29. So pretty good drive there by if you're West Carroll.
0: So the ball's at the 44-yard line. The officials still together talking. And we are ready to play. It'll be Amboy football, first and 10 at their own 44.
8: First and 10, Amboy,
0: home 44. Lopez, the tailback, to start this drive. Amboy leading 8-6. They're going to hand it to Jose, running to the right side. Makes the man miss at midfield. Stays on his feet, fighting close to first down yardage. Still on his feet. And Lopez falling forward, close to the line to gain. We'll see if they give it to him. It'll be a gain of 9. 9 3/4 if you're a Harry Potter fan.
1: Yeah, some quality running there by Lopez. He was very patient on that run. You know, let the blockers do their thing, and then he got as much out of it as he could.
0: Wilts under center for 2nd-and-1. They're going to hand it to McCoy. He picks up the first down and more. Stays on his feet. Gets into West Carroll territory to the 20, to the 15, to the 10. Raises his hand up as he goes into the end zone. Touchdown, Amboy. A 46-yard touchdown run by Colt McCoy.
1: That was a quality run by McCoy, but what great blocking up front. It was just a simple handoff up the middle, and McCoy, you know, went in virtually untouched. Just some great blocking there by the Clippers.
0: 14-6, your score as Amboy lines up to go for 2. All touchdowns this season brought to you by the Stock Valley Community College Amboy Clippers Impact Challenge. Welch under center. Lopez the tailback for the 2-point conversion. Takes the snap. Play fake. Throws to his right side. Passes. Caught and falling into the end zone for the 2-point conversion. They said it was incomplete?
1: No, it was incomplete.
0: Incomplete pass. Excuse me.
1: Wide open. It was wide open on the play. Just a bad throw there by Welch. The pass was to Valdez. He was wide open on the play, but the pass was just wide. It was wide right.
0: So 14-6 stays your score. Amboy will kick it away when we come back. 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
0: Welcome back to Amboy Clippers Football in River Country 101.7 from West Carroll High School. Amboy with the lead 14-6 after a 46-yard touchdown run by Colt McCoy. Josh Dillon, Brian Weidman here on the call with you. Our in-game scoreboard brought to you by Flett Farmers Elevator. Byron with the lead 7-0 over Dixon early on in the second quarter in that one. Moline up 10-7 over Sterling. And Polo leading River Ridge 52-6. Abel Valdez ready to kick it away. It's a deep kick to the far side of the field and taken on the run. And running to his right side is Jack McIntyre. Finds some space on the sideline. Gets across midfield and finally spun to the ground. Tackle on the play by Trevor Stenzel. Second time on special teams that Stenzel has made a nice play. This one saved the touchdown. West Carroll will have the football in Amboy territory at the 48-yard line after a nice return by Jack McIntyre.
1: Well, we talked all season about how Valdez has been a really solid kicker, but he didn't give much of that one. That was just kind of an easy pop fly. And the West Carroll return man, he had a full head of steam catching that ball. And he dang near took it to the house. That was a great play by Stenzel to save a touchdown.
0: West Carroll turned the ball over on downs after an incomplete pass on their last drive. We'll see what the Thunder want to do here. 1st and 10 from the Amboy 48 as they trail 14-6. Smith under center. Buchholz behind him in the backfield. They're going to hand it to Aiden Buchholz. Hesitates and gets his way up the middle behind a big block from his line and finally taken down close to first down yardage at the 40. I believe that was Stenzel again on the hit. Actually, they're going to mark him down well short of where I thought he was. He's going to be at the 42.
1: Still a 6-yard gain there by Buckle.
0: 2nd and 4 coming.
1: Yeah, I think Logan Ketchum was in on that play too. But, the Clippers defensive line is getting all they can handle tonight from this West Carroll club.
0: 2nd and 5, they'll give it to Buchholz again, running to the left side. We have our first flag of the night, spotted at the 45, and I think that's going to be a hold, and that's going to be drawn by Jose Lopez So this one's going to get backed up, it looks like, after a nice run by Buchholz would have gained them three. That's the first penalty of the night. The 10-yard penalty is going to put them back in Amboy territory. It'll be second down and 14.
1: A lot of times when you get quality clubs like these two, there's not too many penalties.
0: Smith back to throw off play action. Evades the rush. Now he's going to take off and run, and a big hit there on the play. Ian Hafler was the one that came up and stopped him. And I think he got back to the line of scrimmage, so going to be no gain on the play. And that was a real nice play to get back to the line of scrimmage. He was under pressure right away.
1: Yeah, Trevor Stenzel was back there causing some havoc. Caused Smith just to try to take off. That Hafler made a really nice play on that one.
0: Third down and long coming.
1: Hafler's listed at 6'5", 265, but don't be fooled by his great size. He can also move. I mean, that kid's just a great athlete.
0: Jacoby Cropper split out wide to the right, and Jack McIntyre heading out to the left as receivers on this play for the sophomore quarterback house. They're gonna do a little jet sweep action to McIntyre coming across, and Ethan Spinelli sniffed that out right away and tackled him in the backfield.
1: Yeah, that was a great play there by Caden Heath. Looked like a pretty nice designed play there by Wes Carroll, getting the ball to McIntyre with a full head of steam, but Heath just made a great one-on-one tackle there.
0: So after the holding penalty, it looks like Wes Carroll will have to kick it away. As Cropper back to punt it, standing at his own 35-yard line, McCoy back at his 15 awaiting the kick. We got a whistle and a false start called on West Carroll. So a 5-yard penalty now will move McCoy up to the 25.
1: It'll be interesting to see if they actually kick it to McCoy, because he is very dangerous back there.
0: This looks like it will be returnable. McCoy's going to grab it. It hits the ground. It was spinning a little weird, and it's loose. And coming away with the football, there's a scramble for it at the Amboy 19. McCoy was trying to slide down to get it. Now they're going to have to uncover and figure out who finally fell on the football. This could be huge for the Thunder. We have a West Carroll player signaling touchdown, but that's not that. And it is West Carroll football at the 19 after a...
1: McIntyre came up with it. Yeah, it was a bad mistake by McCoy. He let that ball hit him way up high. It almost looked like it bounced off his face mask. And that was a bad mistake there by McCoy.
0: So a muffed punt recovered by West Carroll. And now the Thunder have the ball in the Amboy red zone, first and 10. At the 19-yard line. Have to capitalize here if you're West Carroll. 3:44 left to play in the first half. Smith takes the snap, hands it off. This is Buchholz looking for some room up the middle. Valdez trying to punch it out from behind as Buchholz falls forward and gains 5 on the play. Nice run by Aiden Buchholz. I like the thought there by Valdez, but you really got to make sure you secure the tackle, as he was coming flying in from behind and punching at that football.
1: Yeah. The Clippers defense just had a great series, one great play after another, and it just kind of all went for naught there with that botched punt. So the defense has got to step up once again if they're going to protect this lead.
0: Ball now at the Amboy 14-yard line. Two backs in the backfield, offset. Handoff goes to Buchholz again, hesitates at the line of scrimmage, started left, cuts back to the right, trying to beat McCoy to the corner, stretches the ball out for the end zone, he is in for the touchdown, it's a touchdown, West Carroll, 14 yards, Aiden Buchholz has his second.
1: Yeah, some really nice blocking there on the right side of the West Carroll line. That play was designed to go up the middle, and Buchholz just cut it outside, and nobody was home out there to stop him.
0: 14-yard touchdown run makes it a 14-12 game as West Carroll trying to tie it up here with a two-point conversion. 2 minutes and 48 seconds left to play in our first half. Buchholz in there for the two-point play. West Carroll taking their time, only 10 seconds on the play clock. From the gun, Buchholz is taking the snap. And now we got a flag flying at the snap as it looks like they ran out of time. This is going to be something.
1: Yeah, I think it was a delay of game.
0: That was delay of game. Okay, I couldn't figure out what signal he gave there for a second. So, yeah, delay of game on the two-point conversion is now going to make this significantly tougher as the ball moves down to the 10-yard line.
1: Well, that was just going to be hike the ball to Buchholz and let him try to run it in. He's not going to, more than likely, not going to be able to run a play like that with 7 yards to go instead of two.
0: Four receivers out there. Now three receivers and a tight end for House. Shotgun snap, throws quickly, looking for Buchholz, makes the grab, and he is shoved out of bounds. As Caden Heath, they said he got in for the two-point conversion. Heath doesn't believe it, but it's not his opinion that matters. And this game is tied up at 14 with 2:48 left to play in our first half.
1: That was unusual, to say the least. You know, Heath shoved Buchholz out of bounds and immediately started celebrating because he thought that Buchholz was way short. And then next thing you know, the zebra is raising his arms. That was kind of unusual.
0: Yeah, Buchholz at 5'11", must have stretched every bit of his frame out to get the ball over the plane and pick up the two-point conversion. The Thunder will kick it back to the Clippers after this. We're all knotted up at West Carroll High School, 2:48 left to play. 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
0: Welcome back to Amboy Clippers football on River Country 101.7. This kick short and fielded by Aiden Spinelli at the 40-yard line. He's going to be stopped right there, and that's where Amboy will set up shop, first and 10. From their own 40, as this game is tied up 14-all with 2:43 left to play in the first half. Amboy with all three timeouts remaining. West Carroll will receive the second half kickoff. After Amboy fumbled away the punt on the previous drive, allowing the Thunder to top knock this ball game up. Lopez, the tailback from the eye. Welch takes the snap, turns again. This is Lopez starting left, hesitates, gets back to the middle of the field, across midfield to the 45-40, to the 35-30, and finally forced out of bounds at about the 25-yard line of West Carroll. 35-yard gain by Lopez on first and 10.
1: Yeah, it was just a great run there by Lopez. Again, just a lot of, a lot of faking, a lot of, kind of going one direction and then, turning quickly and going the other. Just a great run there by Lopez.
0: Timeout West Carroll as they try to catch their breath here on after that first down run by Lopez. 2:32 left on the clock. That is the Thunder's final timeout of this first half. As far as I'm aware, it is their final timeout of the first half. We had a stoppage of play earlier where we were trying to figure out who called the timeout. We don't know. But the nice people here at the press box have decided West Carroll did it because that's what the scoreboard says. So that's what I'm going with. So I think you guys got it right. But we'll find out if Amboy can't call timeout later, then we know. West Carroll got one left. Or if West Carroll calls another one, then we'll know that they had one left too.
1: I think all the players in the field were kind of grateful that there was a timeout so they could catch their breath. And, you know, they started this game an hour late because of the heat. And, you know, it's cooler out there, but I would say it's still, you know, probably 80-plus degrees. And those guys are working hard and getting tired out there. So they probably were helpful or very grateful for a little break.

0: nothing and lunging for a gain of 5 on the play. Nice run by Lopez.
1: All the way down to about the 16, or about the 17. That was just all Lopez. There was not a whole lot of room out there. And he got a 6-yard gain out of nothing.
0: Here's McCoy running to his right, finding his way forward for first down yardage. It should be a gain of 7 on the play.
1: Down to about, looks like about the 12-yard line. Nice gain of 5 there on the run by McCoy. Clippers have been down in this territory a lot tonight. They need to cash this in.
0: We'll try to do that with Lopez on this carry, lunging his way close to the goal line. He stopped at about the 2. It'll be a gain of 4.
1: Like they're close to the 5.
0: Second and goal from the 5. McCoy, the tailback, they'll give it to him. Running up the middle, picks up a block and into the end zone for the Amboy touchdown. Colt McCoy has his second of the night.
1: Yeah, it was just some great blocking, and what a response there by the Clippers. And it's almost fitting that McCoy gets the TD because you know, he made the big mistake to set up Les Carroll's second touchdown, and you know, just a great response by McCoy and his teammates to come back and take the lead.
0: Amboy lined up to go for 2. Lopez takes the handoff, lowers his shoulder, trying to get his way into the end zone, and he is in for it. The 2-point conversion is good. And with 37 seconds left, Amboy will kick the ball away with a 22-14 lead here at West Carroll High School. All touchdowns this season brought to you by the Sauk Valley Community College Amboy Clippers Impact Challenge. We'll be back with the waning moments of our second quarter and more Amboy Clippers football right after this on WRCB Dixon, River Country 101.7.
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0: And welcome back to Amboy Clippers football right here on River Country 101.7. From West Carroll High School, it's the Clippers and the Thunder in week 3 of 8-man football action. Both teams coming in at 2-0, and Amboy with a 22-14 lead with 37 seconds left to play in our first half. West Carroll will receive the second half kickoff. Josh Dillon, Brian Weidman on the call, and Brian, this has been a heart-pounding action, to say the least, here from West Carroll.
1: I would much rather watch a game like this than you know, what we saw the first 2 weeks. Those were, you know, kind of snooze fest, and you knew what was going to happen. And, you know, the Clippers are getting pushed tonight. They're getting pushed by a very quality club, and this has been fun so far.
0: And the kick for Les Carroll has returned to the 30-yard line, and so that's where the Thunder will have to try and figure something out here if they want to put some points on the board and try to double-dip and get this back to an even score.
1: I believe that was Caden Heath on that tackle. It was a one-on-one tackle on special teams. That was a heck of a play there by Heath to pin West Carroll relatively deep.
0: No timeouts to work with for the Thunder. First and 10 from their own 30-yard line. Smith out of the gun. Buchholz in the slot to the right side. He's back to throw, looking that way. Pump fake, fires deep downfield, deep back in coverage, and a high point catch there. And it is Heath coming away with the interception. Caden Heath goes up and grabs it away from Buchholz at the 45-yard line of Amboy. Buchholz slams his helmet down in frustration, and the turnover margin is even now, and Amboy has the football with 3 timeouts and 25 seconds.
1: that was just a great play.

0: by Caden Heath. You know, pretty good play design by Wes Carroll. Got a one-on-one opportunity with their best player, and Heath just went up and stole that ball away from Buckle.
1: Shades of Charles Tillman ripping it away from Randy Moss. I thought Buckle has his hands on that football.
0: Well, I got to think Buckle wins, you know, 9 out of 10 of those one-on-ones, but not that time against Heath.
1: Wilson, the gun, McCoy, split out wide to the left. Back to throw, rolling out to his right, evading the pressure. Winds up, throws back across his body, and that's going to fall incomplete. A dangerous pass from Tanner Welch. It's down to the 35-yard line. Falls incomplete.
0: Yeah, the Clippers passing game today, it just seems like something's just a little off. The snaps haven't been the best. Welch is just a little bit off. Now, that time, he's kind of running for his life, you know, and running away from the play. You know, that's probably not the best play to judge him on. But Clippers passing game is just not quite clicking tonight.
1: Here's a run for Lopez. Stutter steps and gets to the 40 to the 35 and runs out of bounds after he gains first down yardage. Should be a gain of 11 for Jose and move the chain.
0: Yeah, Morton. Oops, they're giving him a first down. That's good. Yeah, and Jose was smart enough to get out of bounds there to preserve, you know, what little time there is.
1: Clock is down to 12.8 seconds, and now Amboy in striking distance if they want to put the ball in the air again, but that pass rush by Wes Carroll. As the Thunder have a man retreating. He's standing all the way back at the 15, playing very deep safety. Amboy in the eye. I think they're going to run it, and they do. That's Lopez, and he is hit immediately, brought down at the line of scrimmage. Timeout Amboy with 7 seconds left.
0: Yeah, Wes Carroll was definitely not fooled on that play. Lopez just had nowhere to go.
1: Be a gain of one. Second and nine coming. The down really doesn't matter too much at this point. 7 seconds left. Amboy can maybe take a shot to the corner and make the down shorter. Or they can try and go over the middle and get to the end zone. You just never know with this Clippers offense. Wes Carroll able to convert an Amboy turnover into a touchdown earlier. Amboy with the lead 22-14 after getting that 5-yard touchdown run by Colt McCoy. Now Amboy trying to capitalize on a Wes Carroll turnover and try to get some points on the board here. They got to go a long way. The ball spotted at the Thunder 44-yard line.
0: Yeah, we'll see if Coach Payne, you know, what kind of trick plays he's got up his sleeve here. And we'll see if the Clippers can pull something off.
1: From the eye, play fake, back to throw. Welch stands in there, running to his right. Steps up, fires deep, looking for McCoy, and it is knocked down by McCoy, as that's the final play of our first half. As back there in coverage for Wes Carroll was Jacoby Cropper. Cropper had the inside edge, and McCoy able to swat it away from him. I don't know how much he would have been able to do if he came down with the interception,
0: yeah,
1: but we don't have to find out because McCoy did a good job of playing defensive back.
0: Well, he tried to throw a line drive there. He kind of needed to throw it a lot higher and try to let McCoy, you know, out-jump somebody for that ball. But, the chances were pretty slim that we're going to score from 45 yards out anyway. But overall, a good half for the Clippers. I know people are, you know, kind of used to, you know, a mercy rule game by now, or close to a mercy rule game. But, you know, this Wes Carroll team, I mean, they're the real deal. They're a very quality club.
1: Yeah, this is definitely a tough matchup. This is exactly what Coach Payne expected coming in. This is kind of what all of the gurus expected as well, talking about Wes Carroll and Amboy, and this being the regular season scheduled game of the year, potentially. There's other ones out there, don't get me wrong. This is not the be-all, end-all, but definitely want everybody circled, and for good reason. From West Carroll High School, we are at halftime, 22-14. Amboy with the lead over the West Carroll Thunder. We'll be back with some more halftime analysis and more. 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
1: 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Amboy with the lead 22-14 over the West Carroll Thunder here in week three of eight-man football action. Josh Dillon, Brian White been here on the call. Recap your scoring as after both teams went three and out to start the game and another turnover on downs by Amboy, West Carroll scored on an 83-yard touchdown run by Aiden Buchholz. The two-point conversion failed. Amboy answered back with a 17-yard touchdown run by Colt McCoy, made it 8-6 after Amboy did convert Jose Lopez with a 17-yard touchdown run. McCoy ran in the two-point conversion, gave Amboy their first lead with a minute 38 to play in our first quarter. Amboy extended the lead on a 46-yard touchdown run by Colt McCoy, made it 14-6. The Thunder punted on their next possession, and the punt was muffed by Amboy, recovered by Jack McIntyre of West Carroll at the Amboy 19-yard line. And Aiden Buchholz punched it in from 14 yards out, then caught the two-point conversion after a false start penalty to tie it up at 14. Colt McCoy with the final score of our first half on a 5-yard touchdown run with 37 seconds left. Jose Lopez with the two-point conversion. That gets your score to 22-14. An interception by Caden Heath on the final West Carroll possession gave Amboy the opportunity to score with very little time left. However, the Clippers unable to punch it down the field behind this tough West Carroll defense. Brian, your thoughts on the first half so far?
0: Well, like I said, I really enjoy seeing Amboy get pushed a little bit. You know, a lot of games that we do here, we, you know, it's kind of grown spoiled. Teams have just, you know, been overmatched, and this West Carroll club is, they're the real deal. They're, there's a lot of chirping, a lot of talking going into this game, and they're backing it up. And like I said, it's good to see Amboy get pushed. You know, they've responded after West Carroll tied it up, and that was a big touchdown right before halftime to kind of reestablish that, who's the better team.
1: And one of the important things to keep an eye on is West Carroll was able to convert the Amboy turnover into points. Amboy unable to convert the West Carroll turnover into points, albeit there wasn't enough time left to do so. However, points off of turnovers is always a huge, huge metric. So Amboy's turnover hurt them. West Carroll's turnover didn't really hurt them too much.
0: Yeah, just prevented them from, potentially, threatening there at the end. But it's two big plays there by West Carroll. Or one big play, really. The 86-yard touchdown run by Buchholz, which got him on the board right away. But then it was the Amboy mistake, by McCoy on that punt return that set up their second score. Other than that, West Carroll just has done a whole heck of a lot. Statistically, they have 17 carries for 149 yards. The 86 of those were on one play by Buchholz. Other than that, the Amboy defense has been airtight. Just one mistake on special teams and one letdown on defense, and it's a one touchdown game.
1: Yeah.
0: So for the I'm sorry.
1: Go ahead. You're good.
0: I was just going to give some Clippers stats.
1: Please do.
0: And overall, West Carroll 17 rushes for 149 yards. 86 of those were on one run. Other than that, the Amboy defense has been really solid. For the Clippers, Again, everything on the ground. Neither team has completed a pass today. 26 rushes for 222 yards for Amboy. Leading ball carrier, Jose Lopez, 13 rushes for 133 yards. McCoy has 10 rushes for 85 yards. And then Heath has 3 for 4 yards. But, pretty solid job on the ground for the Clippers. Not too spectacular, like we're used to. But, again, the level of competition tonight is definitely ramped up.
1: Yeah, and West Carroll with the only two penalties. There's three penalties on the day, I believe. A hold and a false start, a delay of game. The delay of game coming on the two-point conversion play, West Carroll still able to convert on that play on the pass to Buchholz. And that's how we get here. We're at 22-14. We're at halftime. The marching band is out on the field after they made a very nice Star-Spangled Banner before the game started. They're entertaining their crowd here. And with that, West Carroll will receive the second half kickoff. When we come back, we'll have some more halftime analysis right here in a bit. 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
1: 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Josh Dillon, Brian Weidman from West Carroll High School. Week 3 of the Illinois 8-man football season. And the Clippers lead 22-14 on the road here, trying to improve to 3-0 and defend their state championship for the third consecutive year. Brian, West Carroll will start with the football to start the second half. Amboy defensively, what adjustments do you think the Clippers have to make in order to stop that initial West Carroll drive?
0: Well, I mean, like I said earlier, defensively, the Clippers have been rock solid. Just one big run by Buchholz, and other than that, West Carroll is really having trouble, doing much of anything. They have a few plays here or there that were effective, but, they really haven't threatened the end zone other than that really short drive that they had after the muff punt. And, defensively, just keep on doing what you're doing. But it's been very effective so far.
1: I think for West Carroll, offensively, they've been able to get the ball moving through Buchholz. And a couple other players have stepped up and made some nice plays. However, I think this halftime, you have to spend some time with Buchholz. He was visibly frustrated after that ball was intercepted. He went back out there and made some plays on defense afterwards. But I think if you're the Thunder, you got to get him calmed down and back into the game. This is a one-score game, and him, thinking about that play is going to that could harm them later if his mind is still on Caden Heath being able to rip that ball away from him.
0: I'm sure the coaches will get his mind right if it is in a different place. That's just a great play by Heath. Like I said, 9 times out of 10, Buchholz probably comes down with that ball. If it's a one-on-one, jump ball situation, he's going to outfight and outjump, most players that he goes against. But, that time, Caden Heath was up to the challenge.
1: And then looking at the other side of the ball for Amboy, the rushing game is looking, the way it always looks. Yeah. But as you mentioned, the passing game has not looked crisp tonight with Tanner Welch back there. He's yet to complete a pass, which is a little weird for him. Usually he's got one or two of them by now, and they're usually touchdowns, but that's because it's been against lesser competition. West Carroll's done a good job of shutting down Welch anytime he's dropped back to throw.
0: Yeah, he's just been just a slightly off. Early in the game, there's a couple opportunities. A fourth down play on the first possession. ball was just underthrown, and I think it was Heath that was the receiver on the play. It was either Heath or McCoy, I can't remember. But the ball was underthrown, and that's why the Clippers turned it over on downs. And then there was the fourth down play into the end zone that Valdez almost came up with. That ball was just a little overthrown. Valdez made a very valiant effort, but wasn't quite able to come down with it. So, again, you know, yeah, most games the Clippers aren't going to have to worry about the passing game a whole lot because the running game is just so dominant. But, you know, tonight it would be nice to have a little bit of a passing game to aid the cause, you might say.
1: Yeah, and without that passing game being as crisp as it usually is, that gives West Carroll the ability to really tee off and stack the line and try and attack that Amboy rushing attack. A couple passes here and there that get completed will make them have to back off a little bit.
0: It'd be interesting to see, you know, the Clippers' line play is usually just so dominant. They just wear down teams. It'll be interesting to see if the Amboy offensive line can just kind of take this game over. You know, I guess it's tough West Carroll defense. You know, with Stenzel up front and Hassler, Ketchum, those guys just wear teams down. And by the usually middle of third quarter, certainly by the fourth quarter, the other team's line is just spent, and that's when, you know, McCoy will get loose or Lopez will get loose for these big gainers that, usually they can put teams away that way.
1: We are about 4.5 minutes from the team coming back out here and getting warmed up on an already warm night from West Carroll High School. We'll be back with more halftime analysis and get ready for the second half of Amboy and West Carroll. The Clippers lead 22-14 on the road, trying to improve to 3-0 on the young season. We'll be back with more right after this. 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
1: 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Amboy at West Carroll, leading 22-14. Josh Dillon, Brian Weidman here on the call as we get ready for the second half to get underway. The team's loosening up and getting stretched out here a minute away. Our in-game scoreboard updates brought to you by Sublette Farmers Elevator. Again, Milledgeville defeating Orangeville earlier today, 22-18 in eight-man action. Polo is up 52-6 at halftime over River Ridge. Lena Winslow leading Forreston 16-8 that game in the second quarter. And Dixon is trailing Byron 13-0 at home as that game has hit halftime. Other scores, Fulton 35-0 over Dakota. And Dupec is at 8-0 over Winnebago. That game has been delayed due to weather. No score yet from Flanagan and Milford. Another eight-man action. Stillman Valley with lead 16-6 over Genoa Kingston. Brian, just a quick aside I got here is I wanted to give a shout-out. I know he can't hear me because he's playing right now, but Braxton Bruce named the Shaw Local Area Player of the Week. I coached Braxton in summer baseball a couple years ago. He's a great athlete. He's a better kid. I commented on the post about it, and I was very proud to see him. He had a 49-yard touchdown catch and then had a interception return for a touchdown and a fumble recovery return for a touchdown. So congratulations to Braxton on a great performance for the Dukes last week. And I'm sure he's trying to figure out how he's going to get his team back going here against the very tough Byron Tigers. An understatement of the year when I say very tough Byron Tigers.
11: Yeah, Byron, is, there's a machine again.
0: you know, they're doing this without a three-year starter, a quarterback, who the young man, Talbert, I think is his last name, and he's a heck of a baseball player. He's going to be playing full ride at North Carolina this year. North Carolina, I guess, didn't want him to play football. So, you know, they're just they're rolling on without him. Abel Valdez has the ball teed up at his own 40 on the approach, and the second half is underway. A high end-over-end kick, and coming up and making the grab and catching it is McIntyre. He's going to go all the way across the field, did that earlier, makes a couple men miss, fights his way forward to the 30-yard line before being finally knocked into the ground as Valdez came up to make the stop. The kicker makes the tackle, and it's first and 10, West Carroll. After a nice return by McIntyre, ball spotted at the 30-yard line of the Thunder.
11: Yeah, McIntyre did a good job of making a handful of clippers miss, but
1: we got the
11: blunder. They were going to get him. Yeah, there's a flag on the play there. It's like a hold.
1: Yep, holding on West Carroll, so another penalty on the Thunder. Amboy yet to be flagged today. That's going to push the ball all the way back close to the 12-yard line.
0: Yeah, that's a big play because McIntyre was out, you know, close to the, you know, between the 30 and 35, and now they're on their own 13. So that's a big penalty there on West Carroll.
1: West Carroll backed up first and 10 from their own 12. Last time they were backed up this far, they had a long touchdown run by Buchholz, and he is stopped in the backfield here on first and 10 as he got hit immediately. And we got an injured West Carroll player. I believe that's Cohen Good. And the only reason I think it's him is because I think he has the guardian cap on, which makes him stand out when he's on the field. I think it's just a cramp, though, based on the way the trainers are on him.
0: Looks like they're just trying to stretch him out a little bit. Hopefully it's a cramp, and he'll be able to get back in there.
1: He has been a tough player tonight for West Carroll as the Amboy training staff got out there immediately, and now the West Carroll training staff. Now, in fairness, it was closer to the Amboy sideline. It's not like the West Carroll staff took too long to get there. It's just that Amboy had less distance to cover.
0: So, and I like how all the Amboy players are, you know, they took a knee. That's a nice show of sportsmanship by the Clippers. We see that, you know, a lot, not only from them, but by other teams as well.
1: He's back on his feet and heading off the field. It was Cohen Good, the senior. Walking off under his own power, that's good to see. He'll hopefully be back in there. He grabs some water on the sideline. Second down and 10 coming after a run for no gain. Smith in the gun this time with Buchholz as a tight end on the right side of the formation. Back to throw. Buchholz wide open over the middle. It's thrown, underthrown, and caught. As Buchholz makes the grab at the 35, racing across the 40, across midfield. He's got to win a foot race with Spinelli. Hurdles over him. He's going to go untouched, hopping his way into the end zone for a West Carroll touchdown. Colt McCoy trying to catch him from behind, but too much of a head start there for Buchholz. Smith hit him in stride. It was a little underthrown, but Buchholz adjusted well, and that's a touchdown through the air for the West Carroll Thunder. And that's 88 yards.
0: Yeah, 80. I've got 86, but, you know, the Clippers are, that was just a bad defensive play there. I hate to say that, but, you know, it's one thing to give up a, you know, 20-yard gain or so, but to not make the tackle right away, that's just inexcusable.
1: The two-point conversion fails as Buchholz took the handoff and was hit immediately by Ian Hasler, and Buchholz is a good athlete, but good luck getting out of it when you have no momentum and Hasler hits you.
0: Well, that was a better piece of defense there by Hasler, but you know, there were two Clippers there who could have made that tackle and limit that to, you know, a 25 to 30 yard gain. They were both right there to make the play or just shove them out of bounds, and you know, that's just not the best piece of defense there by the Clippers. You need to, you know, quit giving up these huge plays against a club like this. It's going to come back to bite it.
1: Yeah, an 83-yard touchdown run for Buchholz. Now an 86-yard touchdown catch for Buchholz. And goodness gracious, that's quite the day by itself. We still have 11:13 left in the third quarter. to continue going here. We're going to keep it right here as the Thunder get it teed up, and Amboy is going to have to answer back after West Carroll runs off 37 seconds off the clock on their first drive.
11: Yeah, that's, we've seen some stuff from this this Clippers defense tonight that we haven't seen in quite a while.
1: The approach, it's a short kick off the hands of one of the up men and right to Aiden Spinelli, who grabs it. He takes off the races. He's going to be tackled at the West Carroll 35-yard line. I don't know how Spinelli caught it. It deflected off the hands of, I believe, Flanagan right at the front. It went straight to Spinelli, and he just took off like a rocket through the middle, and West Carroll going to try to recover it, and all of a sudden had to reverse gears and catch Spinelli before he took off for a touchdown.
11: Yeah, that was a really nice heads-up play there by Aiden Spinelli. He almost took it to the house. That was a very nice play.
1: From the Thunder 35-yard line, here the handoff to Jose Lopez, and he's going to go. Lopez to the five, Lopez to the end zone, touchdown Amboy. Jose's pumping his fist in the end zone. It's a one-play drive for the Clippers. 37 yards, Jose Lopez with the score.
11: Yeah, just great blocking up front. Nobody laid a finger on Lopez. Just some wonderful blocking, and then he did the rest. Got another Clipper down. I believe that's McCoy. That is, I believe, another cramp out there, the way that they were stretching out his leg. So hopefully he'll be okay. Lopez Valdez, excuse me.
1: So Valdez able to get up, hopefully, and head to the sideline. That's a 37-yard touchdown run for Lopez. 10 seconds off the clock. We're less than a minute into our second half, and we already have two scores on the board.
11: Yeah, the Clippers have. I mean, when West Carroll's hit them with these big plays, the Clippers have responded. So you guys, that's been great to see from an Amboy standpoint.
1: McCoy, the tailback, lowers his shoulder into a defender in the backfield and barrels his way into the end zone for the two-point conversion. Amboy extends their lead, 30-20. Two-point conversions are vital in tonight's game. We got a long way to go in this one. The Clippers will kick it back to the Thunder when we come back. 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
1: 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All Clippers touchdowns this season brought to you by the Sauk Valley Community College Amboy Clippers Impact Challenge. 11:03 left to play in our third quarter. Josh Dillon, Brian Weidman here from West Carroll High School. Amboy ready to kick the ball away to the Thunder. We've had two scores in 57 seconds.
11: Yeah, both teams striking quickly. Valdez is out there to do the kicking, so that cramp didn't last too long. That's very good news.
1: Ground ball kick scooped up by Marquez Berrigan. He fights his way forward and out of bounds at around the 35-yard line, and that's where West Carroll will set up shop. First and 10 from the same spot Amboy set up. About the 35. That's the same spot Amboy set up after that quirky little kick return by Aiden Spinelli on the previous kickoff.
11: Yeah, right at the 37. So the Clippers, let's see if the defense can, stand up and, be a little more stout than what they have been. We're not used to seeing them get gouged like they have tonight on a couple of plays.
1: First and 10, House takes and gives. This is Buchholz running to the left side of Ace Lopez. Stays on his feet, gets down the sideline across midfield, and finally forced out of bounds. And that was Spinelli, who had him go out of bounds after a gain of
11: 11-yard gain. Went from the 37 to the 48. Buchholz, he is just one tough customer. Got Trevor Stenzel out there on the right, and Buchholz got around him, no problem.
1: little end around here, and coming up to make the stop for the Clippers, coming into the backfield there, was Wyatt File. He takes down the ball carrier for a loss. Nice run there by, or nice play there by File.
11: Yeah, that was a big play. We haven't seen much of him yet this year, but on a hot night like tonight, you gotta be able to bring in some subs, and that was a big play there by File.
1: Loss of two sets up second down and 12 from the gun. Smith with Buchholz on his right hip. Second and 12. Actually, that's Buchholz taking the snap. Excuse me. He's going to run to the left side, and he's going to pick up the first down and more. Across the 40 of Amboy, Sutter Step stays on his feet at the 35, and pile drive from behind as McCoy came in and knocked him down. Be a gain of 17 for Buchholz and a first down. Actually, that's 27. I can't do math. I'm pretty sure that's 27.
11: Yeah, that was a 19-yard game there by Buchholz. He is just something to handle.
1: 19-27.
11: Tough to handle.
1: Same thing. That's the same number,
11: it's
1: right?
11: Really, you know, clever play design, too. Wes Carroll has former Millersville coach Brad Grenoble as the offensive coordinator, and he is calling a nice game tonight.
1: Jacoby Cropper taking the snap here for Wes Carroll, and he's going to stutter step and get hit into the ground. Hayden Heath on the stop for Amboy. Be a loss on the play of one. Second and 11 coming for the Thunder.
11: Yeah, it's almost gotten weird seeing Brad Grenoble on a West Carroll sideline. You know, back in my newspaper days, Brad, you know, coached about everything at Milledgeville. Coached softball and football and basketball, and you know, he did a little bit of everything over there, but. Yeah, he made the move to West Carroll, and he's doing a good job over here.
1: Good to see Cohen Good back into the lineup for West Carroll. He's the fullback on this play. His house back in there under center. They're going to give it to Buchholz, running to his right. Cuts back toward the middle of the field. Stood up by McCoy and tackled it around the 30-yard line. Should be a gain of six. Bring up third down and five. Coming up on 8 minutes left to play in our third quarter as Buchholz is going to take a breather on the sideline after that run. He has been a busy man tonight. McIntyre in a tailback on this one. Timeout, West Carroll. That's their first timeout of this second half. So, Brian, we've seen the quick play offense, and now we're seeing West Carroll chewing up some clock here
11: now
1: with a 10-point deficit. So they still got to score twice. A lot of game left, though.
11: Well, the two-point conversion has been really important tonight. You know, Clippers are 3 out of 4, and West Carroll is 1 out of 3 so far. That's been a huge factor. And fatigue tonight is just going to be huge. You know, it's still a very hot, you know, muggy night out there tonight. I see Evan Flanagan over on the Clippers sideline. He's got it taking a break right now. McLaughlin is in there, you know, playing defensive end for, you know, giving him a spell. Definitely, you know, going to show, you know, who's in shape and maybe who needs to get in better shape.
1: You know, one of the things with this Amboy team and something that people bring up a lot is with a lot of the running clock that Amboy's had over the past few years, the Clippers don't often have to play four quarters of football. They might have to tonight.
11: That is 100% true.
1: Back to Action House, back to throw. Fires it, tipped, and it is caught. And Caden Heath got his hands on the football. And it was ruled incomplete finally, but it looked like, I believe that was Cropper who got his hands on it, almost came down with the catch. It's going to be fourth down and five after the incomplete pass, and he's trying to figure out how he didn't end up with a pick.
11: Yeah, he got his miss on that ball, deflected it a little bit. That was a play that Amboy has been very famous for running. The two receivers kind of do a little crisscross out there about 10 yards beyond the line of scrimmage. And usually somebody will break open, so the Clippers did a really nice job of sniffing that out. We used to see Brennan Blaine, you know, catch a lot of touchdown passes on that that particular pattern.
1: Fourth and five now. House play fake. Floats it to the the far side, excuse me, and that was way over the intended receiver, almost intercepted by Amboy. We got a flag down, however. There's a flag down at the 28-yard line. If this is on Amboy, West Carroll will get a second chance. We await the penalty call from our referee, well, Don McLean.
11: It's on Amboy because Trevor Stenzel is not happy.
1: Holding on the Clippers. That is going to be an automatic first down and a 5-yard penalty, or 10-yard penalty, excuse me.
11: Yeah, that's the Clippers' first penalty tonight.
1: It's a big one.
11: And it's a big one.
1: So new life to the Thunder after the incomplete pass, and West Carroll has it just knocking on the door of the Amboy red zone, first down and 10. Buckles back in there as the tailback, play fake, House back to throw, winds up and fires, and it is off the hands of the Amboy defender. That was Lopez, I believe, in coverage, and an incomplete pass.
11: Well, when the Clippers watched the film on Saturday morning of that one, I mean, Jose deserves a lot of credit for being in the right position, but he's going to say, oh, my gosh, why didn't I catch that ball? Because it was right between his two hands, and he might have scored on the play.
1: I was going to say, it wasn't between the numbers because he's only got the one on his
11: no.
1: He's only got the one on there.
11: He was in perfect position, and he'll never have an easier ball to catch than that one.
1: So Buchholz is taking the snap here. He's going to run up the middle and get first down yardage, it looks like. Fighting his way close to the 10 was Buchholz.
11: Yeah, they gave him the first down. It's like it's right on the 10. He is just one tough customer. I know I've said that all night, but that play, it looked like it wasn't going to be a whole heck of a lot, and he got 11 yards out of it. Right through the heart of the Amboy defense, too.
1: Timeout called by Amboy. That's their first timeout of the second half. We'll take it with them. We'll be back in a minute with more. Amboy leading 30-20, trying to turn away a West Carroll drive. 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
1: 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Back to action here is Aiden Buchholz for West Carroll on first and 10. Runs it up the middle and spins away from contact, picking up 5. Setting up 2nd and 5. Amboy with the lead, 30-20 on the road. Ian Hafler on the stop for the Clippers.
11: Yeah, the Clippers had Buchholz dead to rights right there in the backfield. Should have been, no gain or maybe a small loss. And he was able to spin and got 5 yards out of what probably should have been nothing.
1: 2nd down and 5 coming. There is a tiny bit of grass between the first down marker and the goal line. It's not much, but it's enough. House under center, play clock down to 1. He's going to take the snap and hand it off. This is Touts up the middle, and he fights his way forward. Stop just shy of first down yardage. That should be a gain of 4. 3rd and 1 coming. That's a gain of 3. Excuse me.
11: Yeah,
1: 3rd and 2.
11: Down to about the 3-yard line. Well, the Clippers, we need a defensive stand here. Need just got to wrap up a tackle and got to prevent this first down.
1: Handoff goes to McIntyre, sidesteps and punished backwards. I don't think he got the first down. Going to be fourth down and very short as Jack McIntyre picks up one on a run up the middle, or two, excuse me. Going to be fourth down and one. If Amboy can make a stop here, that would be huge. They'd have to go 99 yards on their next drive, but it would still be a two-score game. And Aiden Buckholz trots back into the huddle here for West Carroll. Can't blame them for putting him in.
11: Yeah, I would expect him to be the quarterback, and he's just going to get the snap and see what he can do. Clippers need to shoot the gaps and try to keep him out of the end zone.
1: He is the man under center, takes the snap. A little bit of a hesitation, trying to fight his way forward. A West Carroll Thunder player on the sideline is signaling first down, but he's almost as far away from the football as I am. So we'll see if the sneak up the middle got them enough yards for the first down. And we're going to have, I believe, a measurement here.
11: Yeah, the Clippers did a good job of, getting out there and getting their paws on Buckholz right away and clogging things up in the middle. It almost looked like he fell forward, though. And we'll see. We're at the mercy of hopefully a good spot for the Clippers.
1: Here comes the chain gang.
11: Well,
1: and it's a first down on a one-yard run by Aiden Buckholz. It's first and goal. Now for the Thunder from inside the one, West Carroll trailing 30-20, coming up on 5 minutes left here in our third quarter. And the Thunder trying to make this a one-score game if they can punch it in. As Buckholz heads into the lineup with the play call. Amboy's defense looking for a turnover here. West Carroll needs the longest yard. The tailback is Jack McIntyre. And Buckholz under center is quarterback. He takes the snap. Pitches it real high. And he's got his hands on his helmet as that high pitch to McIntyre lets Flanagan and Lopez power him into the ground for a huge loss. They're going to back them all the way up to the 10-yard line. It is a 9-yard loss for McIntyre, and Buckholz wondering why he threw the ball the way he did.
11: We have been singing the praises of the West Carroll coaching staff all night, but that one was a head-scratcher. You got Buckholz, who the Clippers haven't stopped all night, from a foot away, and then they tried a outside pitch.
1: They're going to hand it to Buckholz this time from House, and he angrily runs his way into the end zone for a 10-yard touchdown. I can see why. So Buckholz gets his third touchdown of the night. His third. One, two, three. I can't read my own handwriting.
11: Yeah, he scored on the two real long plays, and then that little 10-yard run. Yeah, that was first down play was a head-scratcher, but that one was not. Just put the ball in his hands and let him do something. He is just a special football player. That kid is something else. Aiden Buckholz. And he's only a junior, folks. We're going to see him again next year.
1: Timeout, West Carroll on the two-point conversion. That is big. Now, don't get me wrong, two-point conversions are insanely important. We've been singing the praises of them, but having to burn a timeout to draw up your two-point play to make it a two-point game is going to be something we'll have to think about later as the winding clock, as the clock winds down in that fourth quarter, you're going to wonder if West Carroll would like to have that timeout back.
11: Yeah, it's potentially a big play.
1: You could have also taken the delay of game penalty because they did that earlier and still got the two-point after that as well.
11: So yeah.
1: That could have been an interesting choice. While we have a moment, our in-game scoreboard brought to you by Sublette Farmers Elevator. Sterling extends their lead over Moline, 21-10. Dixon has scored. It's 13-7 in Dixon as the Tigers hold the lead there. Polo has gone final, 66-12 over River Ridge. And Geneseo has gone final, 47-13 at Rock Island. Monmouth-Roseville leading Alito, 20-14. Kewaunee up over Erie Prophets, down 14-13. And Riverdale with the lead, 35-14 over Mendota. They're going to spread it out here on the two-point play. House in the gun. Receivers everywhere. He's going to throw it for Buckholz on the slant. And that's not Buckholz. Excuse me, that's Colin Handel, the intended receiver. And it is swatted away by the Clipper defensive back. I believe Spinelli was over there. And that two-point conversion is turned away with 4:03 left in the third quarter. The Thunder will kick it back to Amboy right after this. 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
1: Welcome back to Amboy Clippers football and WRCB Dixon, River Country 101.7, Amboy at West Carroll. Josh Dillon, Brian Weidman here on the call. It's 30-26. Amboy with the lead, getting ready to receive this kickoff. On the approach, Jacoby Cropper kicks it straight into the chest of Evan Flanagan, who makes the grab at the 47-yard line, and that's where Amboy will set up shop, first and 10. With the lead, Clippers scored on their last drive on a one-play, 37-yard touchdown run by Jose Lopez.
11: Well, the Clippers have been spot on when it comes to answering big plays from West Carroll. West Carroll's had some huge, huge plays tonight that have put them right in this game, but the Clippers have an answer every time. We need them to answer the bell one more time here on this drive.
1: Lopez, the tailback here on first and 10 from the Clippers' 48-yard line. Handoff goes to Jose, and he fights his way into the middle. That spins all the way out of it. And Cohen Good gets a hold on him and gets carried for another couple yards as Jose fights his way to the West Carroll 46-yard line for a gain of 5.
11: Yeah, it wasn't much happening in the middle there, so Jose, fought to get out of some traffic and almost busted a big play there. In fact, got another West Carroll player down with a cramp.
1: Yeah, that's Good down again. He was down earlier and got stretched out. And Evan Flanagan also down on a knee. As the Amboy coaching staff going out there to talk to Evan. The things, like you said, it is a warm night tonight and cramping is expected. Up to see two players go down at the same time. Flanagan has walked off the field under his own power. And they're tending to another Amboy Clipper on the ground as well.
11: Yeah, it looks like it might be Ketchum, if I'm not mistaken.
1: I believe so. I believe that is Logan Ketchum. And the starting center for Amboy on the offensive side as well. So that's definitely something to keep an eye on if it's anything worse than a cramp. McLaughlin going out there to check in.
11: Yeah, I think he, if I'm not mistaken, I think he comes in for Flanagan. So Flanagan, needs a little break. But, the Clippers definitely, they're kind of showing their depth tonight. On a hot, muggy night like tonight, we've already seen a bunch of guys go down with cramps. You got to have some depth. You got to have guys that can come in and make plays. We saw File come in and make a huge defensive play a little while ago. The Clippers they got some other guys who can play, not just the starting guys.
1: 3:33 left here in the third quarter. And the team still trying to reset after the injured players have been helped off, and for Cohen Good, it doesn't look like it's a cramp this time around. He's being assisted off by the training staff. Hopefully he's okay. He's been a tough player, and he was able to bring down Lopez on that one, and bringing down Jose Lopez is something to be proud of for sure, because that's a tough thing to do.
11: Now, both of these teams are blessed with running backs that, they're special players, Lopez and Buchholz. You're not going to see, two better backs than those two guys.
1: Second and 5 now for Amboy from the West Carroll 47-yard line. Handoff goes to Colt McCoy, shrugs his shoulders, gets through the line, and fights his way down to the 35, or to the 40, excuse me, for a first down.
0: Nice seven-yard run there by McCoy. That's just what you want. Move those chains. The Clippers, like I said, they've done an excellent job of responding when West Carroll has come up with big plays. And they have come up with some huge plays tonight, but the Clippers have always had an answer.
1: 12 first downs for Amboy tonight. Back to the eye here. And this will be a handoff for Lopez, and Buckle comes up and whacks him, pushes him back to the line of scrimmage. Forward progress should give Jose maybe one, depending on the spot.

0: Any type of stop here for West Carroll would give the Thunder quite a bit of momentum, as it would be just a four-point game. Third down and six, Amboy needs the West Carroll 30-yard line for the first down. Welch takes turns and gives. This is Lopez, hit immediately at the line of scrimmage, trying to fight his way out of it. He will not, as Buchholz finishes him off, but it looked like the first man to him is Buchholz, slow to get up.
1: Yeah, no gain on the play.
0: I saw Nicholas Wernick making contact on that one, and a run to the left side is going to be only one.
1: Yeah, the Thunder definitely had that one sniffed out. You know, excellent defense there. A lot of times by this stage of the game, the Amboy's offensive line is kind of taken over, but that is not the case so far tonight.
0: Down and five coming as Valdez checks out, Lopez into the game, and McCoy also in the game. He'll be a tight end on the left side of the formation. Caden Heath, the fullback, so out of the eye. Welch under center, fourth down and five. Takes the snap, play fake, back to throw, rolling out, throws to his right, caught by Flanagan, he's going to pick up the first down across the 30, 25, and knocked down around the 20. And the first pass completion of the night for Tanner Welch goes for a fourth down conversion on fourth and five to Evan Flanagan.
1: That was an excellent, excellent play call by the Amboy coaching staff. Not sure if it's Tyson Powers or Sam Jones up here in the booth, but heck of a call. West Carroll had the line of scrimmage just totally stacked up. Did an excellent job of getting the ball outside to Flanagan.
0: First and 10 Amboy from the 19-yard line. What did you have for the yardage on that?
1: That was a 17-yard gain.
0: All right. Heath is the fullback. Lopez is the tailback, and Amboy winding the clock down. That'll be the end of our third quarter. 30-26, your score. Amboy with the lead and driving into the West Carroll red zone. 12 minutes separating one of these teams from a 3-0 start in 2026. We'll have those 12 minutes in our fourth quarter right after this. 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
2: 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Many CTE programs are stackable, allowing students to earn a series of certificates that build on one another. This approach supports a clear pathway from entry-level roles to more advanced career opportunities. Programs like welding, agriculture, CDL, criminal justice, nursing, and early childhood educations are all CTE programs that can get you on the fast track to your new career.
0: Welcome back to Amboy Clippers Football on WRCB Dixon, River Country, 101.7. Josh Dillon, Brian Weidman from West Carroll High School. Amboy with the lead, 30-26 over the West Carroll Thunder. This one has lived up to everything of anybody's expectations. The Clippers have the ball, first down and 10 in the West Carroll red zone at the 19-yard line. Clippers converted on fourth down and five on a pass completion from Tanner Welch to Evan Flanagan for 17 yards.
1: Yeah, we talked earlier in the season how the Clippers were trying to work Flanagan more into the offense rather than just be a blocker. It needs to be more of a threat as a passing, receiving tight end. And he did a great job on that one.
0: Here's Lopez running up the middle. Initial contact by that freshman Christopher Smith again. And coming in to finish him off, it was Aiden Larry. That's going to only be a one-yard gain for Lopez.
1: Yeah, Smith is just a freshman, and they've called his name out there a lot tonight.
0: Yeah, freshman defensive lineman, 5'11", 248 pounds.
1: Wow.
0: Out of the eye, McCoy the tailback. They're going to give it to him. Stutter stepped at the line of scrimmage. And Buchholz is going to rip him to the ground, assisted by Jack McIntyre. That's a pair you don't want to run into. And that's going to be a two-yard gain. A run up the middle for McCoy. Third down and seven coming now for Amboy. Four down territory, so you don't have to get it all right here. But the Clippers do need to get it inside the 10 to the 9-yard line.

0: of West Carroll to pick up that first down.
1: Yeah, this is where, you know, we were spoiled for years and years where a player like Brennan Blaine, where Tucker Lindemeyer and then Eddie Jones could just kind of loft the ball up, and Brennan Blaine was going to come down with it no matter what. We'll see if the Clippers can draw something special on this one.
0: This will be a run for Lopez, contacted in the backfield. He's going to reverse field, and what a block there as Lopez is going to pick up the first down, and that is Logan Ketchum. He is in the ball game, and Lair trying to come back across and get Lopez, unable to because Logan Ketchum pancaked him into the ground. It's going to be a first down carry for Lopez.
1: That was just an unbelievable run by Jose Lopez. You know, the play was designed to go to the right. There was absolutely nothing happening over there. Tons of West Carroll Thunder players. And then Lopez reverse field and great run.
0: Back to the eye. Lopez will get the carry again, running to the left side, picks up a couple blocks, and sidesteps sideways into the... Not into the end zone. That'll be an 8-yard run.
1: Oh, they now give it to him.
0: Now they give it to him, of course. I gave him an hour to make the call. I figured he would have, and I thought, okay, he must be down at the one. Instead, Jose Lopez runs it in from 9 yards out.
1: Yeah, that was just a great effort again by Lopez. You know, kept the legs churning, and he's able to fight his way into the end zone. That the play before that was just highlight reel material there. That was just a very special play.
0: 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Excuse me. McCoy looking for the two-point conversion, gets out of the initial contact, and gets the ball over the goal line for the 2 points. So Amboy extends their lead, 38-26. 10:02 left to play in the ball game. The Clippers will kick it away when we come back. 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
0: 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Josh Dillon, Brian Weidman from West Carroll High School, week 3 of the Illinois 8-Man Football Association season. Amboy with the lead, 38-26, and the Clippers will kick it away after that 9-yard touchdown run by Jose Lopez.
1: Again, the Clippers, they answered. The West Carroll Thunder have made a lot of big plays tonight, but the Clippers have always had an answer to, protect what's been a 2-touchdown lead for a good chunk of the night. We need the defense from an Amboy standpoint. We need the defense to step up, get a stop. One stop might be enough to finish off this game, because if the Clippers get the ball back, you just got a feeling that they're going to go back, go on one of those long, time-consuming drives to put this game away. But we need to come up with a defensive stand here first to have that opportunity.
0: Well, that last drive took about 6 minutes off of the clock, a 10-play, 47-yard drive. And no penalties for Amboy on that one. Abel Valdez ready to kick it away. Jack McIntyre on the near side has been a dangerous return man. They're going to bounce it into the ground, and coming up to scoop it up is Marquez Berrigan. Had some trouble with it, but able to fall on it before an Amboy player could get to him, and West Carroll will set up first and 10. From their own 34-yard line.
1: Well, that was a smart play by that young man. He had trouble coming up with the ball. The smart thing to do is just fall on it and keep possession instead of trying to, fumble it around and potentially drop it and let an Amboy player get it. That was a nice play by that young man.
0: 9 minutes and 58 seconds left on our fourth quarter clock. West Carroll with just one timeout remaining to go the rest of the way. Brody Smith, the sophomore quarterback, in the gun. Buckholz behind him. He's going to take the snap. Excuse me, that's not Buckholz. That's McIntyre, and McIntyre takes the little shovel to the side. And Lopez comes up and powers him into the ground after a gain of maybe two.
1: Well, I think that was going to be a hold on West Carroll. Aiden Spinelli was getting held on that play from what I could see. Let's see if the Zebras saw it as well. Maybe not.
0: That is a defensive penalty on Amble.
1: I think it's an unsportsmanlike conduct penalty. Wow, I missed that.
0: Unsportsmanlike conduct called on Amboy, and that is a big no-no when you got a team in the you got a team on their heels after you just scored a touchdown. You made a nice play, and then an unsportsmanlike conduct call is going to move the ball to the Amboy 49-yard line.
1: That's a big play. The Clippers had that. Had that play bottled up for a very short gain, and then to give him a 3-15, that's a no-no.
0: They're going to shovel it to McIntyre again. This time around, he makes space on the right side, gets across the 30, makes the man miss at the 25-20, and he stumbles to the ground. Colt McCoy, the closest one to him, as that's going to be a stop inside the 20. Should be about a 30-yard gain, and we got a West Carroll player down on the far sideline. And the Amboy training staff attending to him.
1: I think it's an Amboy player.
0: Is it?
1: Yeah.
0: I thought I saw green, but I could be wrong. I could be learning today that I'm colorblind.
1: Well, both teams are getting some much-needed rest right now. It is kind of a game of attrition out there in a lot of ways.
0: The 30-yard run by McIntyre, and obviously we've been singing the praises of Buchholz all night, and for good reason. But the play of McIntyre and Touts, and should say Lucas Touts, Jack McIntyre, Jacoby Cropper, I mean, these players are coming up offensively and making plays when Buchholz is unavailable.
1: That was a very nice run by McIntyre. Tucked back against the grain, and it looked like he was going to score on the play, honestly. McCoy might have been able to run him down, but... McIntyre just kind of tripped over his own feet at about the 20. Clippers might have caught a break there that they didn't score.
0: Yeah, someone got a hand on him, got a hand on his ankle, and he was trying to get his balance back, and he just eventually, I think maybe the thought process came in of all this stumbling, and I could lose the ball, and that would be a really, really bad thing. And it was Caden Heath who's on the ground for Amboy. He's off to the sideline now, walking gingerly. But hopefully he'll be okay. We'll keep an eye and see if he is able to check back in. So first and 10 now from the 19-yard line. Hand off up the middle. And I believe this is Buchholz again. Gets away from McCoy and goes into the end zone for a 9-yard touchdown. Touchdown, West Carroll. Aiden Buchholz again. With a 19-yard touchdown run, cuts the deficit 38-32. West Carroll going for two here.
1: Yeah, some, again, excellent blocking up front. We haven't seen Amboy's defensive front get gouged like this, very often. It's been quite a while.
0: Play clock down to 5 here for West Carroll. They've been having trouble getting in formation. Buchholz is the quarterback. He takes the snap, running to the left, and a couple blockers, stood up tall, and falls forward into the end zone for the two-point conversion. 38-34, your score now. 9:18 left to play in the fourth quarter. West Carroll needed a quick score. They got it. Now they need a defensive stand. Amboy getting the ball back. When we come back, you're listening to Amboy Clippers football on WRTV Dixon, River Country 101.7.

0: 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I'm Pat Jones, Jr. from Jones Funeral Homes in Dixon and Amboy. 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
2: 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Amboy with the lead, 38-34 on the road at West Carroll, as the Clippers looking to improve to 3-0 on the season. Caden Heath back in there on special teams, still walking a little bit gingerly at around the Amboy 42-yard line. The short kick off the hands of Spinelli, and it goes out of bounds at the 40, and that's where Amboy will set up shop, first and 10. Good job by Spinelli there, making sure that ball went out of bounds.
3: Yeah, that was a nice play by Spinelli. I talked all night. You know, the Clippers have, you know, got gouged a lot on defense tonight, but they've always had an answer when it came to offense. They put together a lot of great drives. They need one. They need another one right now.
2: Jose Lopez, the tailback, on this first and 10 from the 40. Takes the handoff up the middle behind the block of Hassler, and coming up to make the stop was Buchholz after a gain of 4 for Lopez. Nice run for Jose. Second and 6 coming. Amboy looking to chew out the remaining 8 minutes and change left in this ball game. West Carroll with one timeout remaining if the Thunder need to use it. McCoy, the tailback, here on second and 6. He'll get the give, hesitates, finds a hole up the middle, and then that closes real quickly. Christopher Smith, the freshman, again, powering McCoy down to the ground, but not before Colt gains another 4 yards. Third down and 2 coming for Amboy.
3: I'm watching the Clippers have some players that are just spent out there right now. Evan Flanagan, he can barely move out there. He is just really struggling. He ain't the only one. There's a lot of tired guys out there.
2: Third down and 3. Here's Lopez picking up the first down and more. Gets across the 45-40 of West Carroll to the 35, lowers his shoulder into a defender, and pushes him over as he goes out of bounds at about the 34-yard line. We'll see where they spot it. It is at the 34. And it'll be a first down for Amboy.
3: That was down to about the 32. That was a 21-yard run there for Lopez.
2: Ball now at the 31 of West Carroll.
3: Yeah, some really nice blocking, and then Jose did the rest there. We are just seeing some really special players tonight, some special running backs. Buchholz and Lopez, they're two of the best you're ever going to see.
2: Out of the eye, first and 10 from the 32. There's McCoy taking the handoff, gets away from Buchholz, who tried to trip him up in the backfield, fights his way forward across the 25. Should be a gain of about 7 for McCoy. And now Colt slow to get up. But he's back on his feet, jogging off the sideline. Jose Lopez checking back into the game now on second down and 4 from the 26.
3: Yeah, so far so good for the Clippers on this drive. 4 running plays, and they moved the ball 34 yards. They just need to keep it going and get that 2-touchdown margin back.
2: 6.5 left to play. Amboy letting that play clock wind down under 10. Heath under center, I formation, takes some turns, gives. This is Lopez. Buchholz tried to get him in the backfield. He couldn't. Jose fights his way forward, close to first down yardage. Christopher Smith again on the stop. That's a gain of 3 for Jose Lopez. Third down and 1 coming. And if you're West Carroll, you almost would have preferred they got the first down, unless you think you can get a tackle for a loss here and force fourth down. 6 minutes and counting left to play in the fourth quarter. Amboy up 38-34 and driving.
3: Yeah, Jose, again, he got Matt right at the line of scrimmage or very close to it. He kept the legs going, and he was able to get 3 yards on the play. That's a big 3 yards to show it set up third and one.
2: Cohen Good, who we saw leave earlier with an injury, is trying to work his way back into this ball game for West Carroll. We got a flag, and I think Amboy moved. That's going to be a false start on the Clippers.
3: Yeah. They had time for a penalty there. On third and one, now it's third and six. That's a big mistake there for the Clippers.
2: And the West Carroll crowd getting loud here now on third down and six. After third down and one, would have been a problem for sure. Lopez is the tailback. He's the fullback here from the eye. Valdez, the tight end on the right side of the formation. Logan Ketchum, Ian Hassler, and Trevor Stenzel trying to put this game away on the line for Amboy. Third down and six. Lopez takes the give, tries to find some space up the middle and getting his hands on him. Lucas Touts was able to bring Lopez down. Jose fought his way forward for a gain of four. It's fourth down and two for Amboy.
3: Yeah, nice job there by Jose. Wasn't a whole lot. Was not a whole lot there on that play, but he's still able to get 4 yards. Set up, fourth and short. But looks like a fourth and about two.
2: It's gut check time for the Thunder. 4.5 minutes left to play. If they can get a stop here, they got a shot to go down and win it with one timeout. Amboy needs the 22-yard line. Lopez the tailback. Welch takes and gives. Jose fights forward for the first down, gets close to the 20-yard line. They're going to move the chains as Lopez.
3: Well, just a great job by the right side of that offensive line to give Lopez all kinds of room. Now, Jose is tough enough to bring down as it is. So when he gets some good blocking like that, he's just extra hard to stop.
2: Ball at the 19 now as Amboy in the red zone. They need the 9 for the first down. Under 4 minutes now, 3:45 and counting on the clock. Colt McCoy back in as the tailback. Caden Heath is the fullback. I formation, first and 10 from the 19 of West Carroll. Welch gives it to McCoy, running right side, stays on his feet, dives forward, close to the 11-yard line. That's going to be a 9-yard gain for McCoy. Cropper on the stop, brings up second down and one, and now we're going to have a timeout called as an Amboy player is down.
3: I don't see Aiden Heath, or Caden Heath anywhere. It might be him.
2: Heath was down earlier, and he still was kind of moving around gingerly as he was trying to fight his way through the injury. The clock will stop, 3:25 left. In-game scoreboard updates brought to you by Sublett Farmers Elevator. Again, Milledgeville beating Orangeville earlier, 22-18. Polo with the final, 66-12 over River Ridge. That was Caden Heath. He's walking off under his own power. Byron has extended the lead, 19-7 over Dixon in Dixon. Lena Winslow is leading 30-14, hosting Forreston. Stockton defeats Eastland Pearl City 8-0. That game has gone final. Back to action here as Tanner Welch jogging back into the huddle as the clock will wind now. Lopez the tailback. Ball at the 11-yard line of West Carroll. Valdez in at fullback now with Flanagan as a tight end on the right side. Handoff goes to Lopez. Cohen Good trying to rip the ball away from him. He can't, but he gets Lopez down to the ground for a tackle for a loss. It's a loss of 3 on the play for Lopez.
3: Yeah, that was a really nice play there by Good. Anytime you can get Jose Lopez to the ground and or a tackle for loss. He lost about 3 yards on that one. That was a special play there by Good.
2: And Good was banged up earlier. He was trying to fight his way back in. He not only fights his way back in, but makes a huge play here to bring up third down and 4. 2 minutes and 25 seconds and counting left. McCoy, the tailback. Valdez, the fullback. Actually, Valdez is the tight end on the left side. Heath is back in there. Handoff goes to McCoy. Shrugs off the first hit, fighting his way forward, looking for first down yardage. He is stopped just short. It is just short. It's a 3-yard gain for McCoy. It's going to be fourth down and 1. Last time Amboy had it fourth down and 1, they fall, or third down and 2, excuse me, they false started. So now fourth and 1 coming. 2:03, clock is stopped. They didn't see. Are they doing a measurement? Or?
3: No, I think Wes Carroll took a timeout to preserve some of this time if they can get a stop.
2: If Wes Carroll called that timeout, that is their final timeout.
3: It's 2:03 on the clock. They just didn't. If they can make a stop here, they'll have, you know, just under 2 minutes to try to put the game-winning drive, or go-ahead drive. I shouldn't say game-winning, but go-ahead drive to put together.
2: And Amboy just needs to get to the 9 to continue to run off clock, and I think that might.
3: If they can get a first down here, the game is effectively over, because West Carroll won't be able to stop the clock, I don't believe, anymore.
2: No, they have no timeouts left, so barring an injury or some type of situation in which Amboy is forced to use a timeout.
3: Well, if you're Amboy, it's hard not to put the ball in Jose Lopez's hands here. He is just such a tough kid, very tough to get down to the ground. Though they did it earlier on this drive. Good, you know, made a wonderful play. But if I'm Amboy, got to put the ball in Lopez's hands here and let him do his thing.
2: This is what your heart gets pounding for, folks. Amboy leading 38-34, 2:03 left on the clock. It's fourth down and 1. Welch under center, takes the snap, turns and gives. This is Lopez. He got the first down. He got the first down, fighting his way forward inside the 4 to about the 3-yard line. That should be about a 7-yard gain for Lopez. A run to the left side.
3: Yeah, looks like the ball's down to about the 5. That was just a wonderful run by Lopez. He got extra low that time, which made him even tougher to tackle. And, you know, good job by the left side of the line there. I believe that's Stenzel and Ketchum over there. Ketchum is the center, but, you know, Trevor, Stenzel, and Ketchum did a wonderful job there, giving Jose just enough room to get the first down.
2: Amboy heads to the line with 3 seconds left on the play clock. They're going to run a play here, hand it off to Heath, I believe. And he goes into the end zone. Amboy's signaling touchdown. The officials are not. So on first and 4, I believe that was Heath on the run. For 3,
3: that was... That was not the cleanest handoff that I've ever seen. But the Clippers got away with it. Looks like it is second down. Right?
2: Second down and 1. Amboy lining up to in looks victory like formation. And Welch will take the knee. And that will do it. Your final score, Amboy comes away with the victory, 38-34 on the road against West Carroll. And my goodness, did this one live up to every bit of everybody's expectations. And Brian, I don't know about you, but this sets up a really interesting postseason now, wondering when this one might come off again.
3: Well, this was as good of a regular season game as we've seen in quite a while. Reminds me of some of those battles that Amboy had with Millersville and Polo, for that matter, a few years ago. West Carroll, they're the real deal. They are a really good football team, a well-coached football team. They've got some absolute studs, Buckhold and company. These guys, I'm not sure who else is going to beat them in eight-man. I mean, Ambo had to play a really good football game tonight to barely squeak by. This was a state championship or state semifinal quality game tonight.
2: The team shake hands at midfield here in Mount Carroll at West Carroll High School. And Amboy comes away with the victory, and the Clippers celebrating. They went into this one knowing it was going to be tough. And some hugs for Coach F on the end of the West Carroll side of the line. Always good to see. He was a part of this program, and now the coaches getting together. Scott Payne will come up and talk with us in just a bit. Again, your final. Amboy runs out the clock on West Carroll, 38-34, as the Clippers come away with a victory, improved to 3-0 in the season. West Carroll falls to 2-1. We'll be back with more coverage, and we'll set up next week's matchup. Next week we are on a bye, so we'll set up 2 weeks from now on a matchup. When we come back, you're listening to Amboy Clippers Football on WRCV Dixon River Country 101.7.
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2: Welcome back to Amboy Clippers football right here on WRCV Dixon River Country. 101-7, Amboy comes away with the victory. Welcome to the Compeer Financial Scoreboard Show. Final score, Amboy wins on the road, 38-34 at West Carroll. Coach Scott Payne joining me in the booth. And Coach, this one lived up to every bit of what it was advertised as. And take us through your thoughts as you come away with a victory here on the road at Mount Carroll.
10: Oh, it was a great game. You know, this is one of those games you're going to remember. Back and forth, a lot of big plays on both sides of both teams. And, you know, both teams play great. And, you know, I got to give hats off to kids on both sides of for West Carroll and for Amboy with the heat, dealing with everything they had to deal with tonight. I mean, a lot of heart from West Carroll and our kids getting through all that. I mean, you guys seen the cramps? I mean, everything from both sides, and just a lot of heart from both teams. And you know, I'm proud of our guys for finishing the game off, and I'm proud for West Carroll too, because both teams, I said, it was just a rough night.
2: You know, Coach, you get the. You know, they get the back and forth to start was crazy enough as is. And then all of a sudden we had the second half starts and you get two touchdowns, one from each side in less than a minute. And all of a sudden it just felt like one of those games. What was the biggest key for you guys in terms of being able to get the victory today?
10: You know, I think our offensive line played pretty well. They got off the ball, sustained blocks. I think it was just our kids gutting through the heat, gutting through, you know, everything they had to go through. You know, defensively, we didn't play very well. You know, we missed a lot of tackles. But, you know, that's something we're going to work on, obviously. But, you know, I think our offensive line did a great job of blocking tonight. And you could see we were shuffling kids in and out. Had kids playing that haven't played all year long. And, you know, like Greedy McLaughlin had to go in there and play tight end. And we had to throw Hassler back. I mean, it was a lot of movement on the sideline with kids going down.
2: Yeah, absolutely. And then Wyatt File makes a big tackle for you guys on third down and forces them into a fourth down. And Logan Ketchum made a huge block on a run that was stuffed for Jose, makes a huge block, avoids a penalty on a blindside block as well, which was huge, and gets you guys the first down there. And then, you know, like you said, you know, for West Carroll, Aiden Buchholz was everything you bet he was.
10: Oh, yeah, we knew he would be. We knew, you know, we watched him on film. We knew he's going to. You know, you can't stop a player like that. He's too good. You know, we had to try to contain him, and, you know, we didn't do a very good job of it. You know, he ran, he probably had 200, 300 yards on us, you know. So we knew it was going to be a tough task to stop him and to stop this West Carroll offense. It's very high-powered, and they can score on him in a second.
2: Yeah, it's going to be an interesting watch toward the end of the season to see where everybody lines up, because everybody will be keeping their eyes out for, you know, potential playoff rematch on this one. I think everybody will be, you know, outside of the teams who are wanting to be at Monmouth, I think if we get this one, everybody's going to want to see this one at Monmouth College. But we got a long way to go before we get there. Tanner Welch today struggled, obviously, early on, but on fourth down and five, comes away with a huge 17-yard completion to Evan Flanagan in a first down. And you could kind of see West Carroll teeing off and stacking the line because of how Welch struggled. How nice was it to see him come away with that huge play for you guys, move the chains, keep the clock moving?
10: I was happy for him. You know, like I said, he was struggling a little bit. You know, he stepped up and made a play when he had to, and that's what seniors do. You know, you forget about the bad ones, and you step up and make a play when you're called upon, and that's what he did, and he made a good completion to Tank.
2: So you guys get down towards the end of that first half. West Carroll's got the football. Caden Heath high points or rips the ball away from Aiden Buchholz. I'm not sure which one it was. You had a better angle on it than I did.
10: I couldn't tell.
2: It looked like Buchholz caught it, and then all of a sudden Caden Heath had it before they hit the ground. So you guys are going from defense mode, trying to stop West Carroll from getting a touchdown and double dipping with the kickoff in the second half. All of a sudden you have the ball back with 35 seconds or something. What does that do to your mentality as a coach going, Caden comes away with a huge play for you guys on defense?
10: Well, you know, we wanted to take a shot, and, you know, I should have called something different. That wasn't a very good play call. You know, we had all three timeouts, and the way we were on the ball, we should have just ran it, you know, because we had plenty of time. But, you know, you learn from your mistakes, you know, just like everybody, just like the kids do. I learn from mine. I make them all the time.
2: Take me through walking through the handshake line and, you know, knowing your players are exhausted, but they get to ride home happy today.
10: Yeah, they do. And, you know, I just told them down there at the game, honestly, in all my years of doing this, I've never been more proud of a football team than I am of these kids tonight. You know, they fought through a lot of things, just like both teams did too. Both, you know, West Carroll did too. And I just told them how proud I was, and it was the proudest I've ever been as a football team after a game.
2: And how nice is it to have a week off next week after this one?
10: it's a good time for it, you know. And the kids deserve it, and we're going to take it light, but we still got to get ready for Polo in 2 weeks. That's going to be another tough ball game, and that last drive we had, I think it was, 6 minutes and 30 seconds or something like that. That's something we always talk about in practice, the championship drive, to finish the game off, and that's exactly what we practice all the time. It's good to see that in the game.
2: I had 9:18 left on the clock when West Carroll scored their last touchdown.
10: Oh.
2: So, I mean, even better. Mm-hmm. that's a nine-minute drive to seal it. Like, that's... You can't ask for much better than that, and that was something we thought West Carroll might do to you guys.
10: Yeah,
2: so.
10: We did,
2: able to gut check it, and this is the type of game that you build championships on for sure.
10: Yeah, like I said, we made a lot of mistakes. We're gonna, we have 2 weeks to fix, and we got 2 weeks to work on our defense. Our tackling wasn't very good tonight. A lot of diving at feet and stuff, but other than that, I thought we played pretty well. And you'll take a victory any way you can get it.
2: Well, Coach, I hope they got the bus started up for you and the air running.
10: No,
2: so it's a nice easy drive or ride home for you. And enjoy it. And we'll talk to you in 2 weeks when it'll be Amboy against Polo. Congratulations on a huge, huge win tonight for the program.
10: Right. Thank you.
2: Coach Scott Payne coming up. And always appreciate Scott taking the time coming up and talking with us. And just, an amazing game tonight, and recapping again, we're in the Compeer Financial Scoreboard Show, recapping some finals for tonight. Obviously, Milledgeville beating Orangeville 22-18, Polo over River Ridge 66-12. Alden Hebron takes down Kirkland Hiawatha. Hiawatha's first loss this season, 18-12. That was a game everybody was keeping an eye on because Kirkland was very impressive in their first two games. Byron defeats Dixon 26-13. Sterling over Moline 21-10. Lena Winslow beat Forreston 30-14. And then Monmouth Roseville getting the win over Alito. And Erie Prophetstown taking down Kewanee 20-14. Newman taking down Princeton 23-7. Brian, recap some final numbers for you, and
11: yeah,
2: we'll get out of here.
11: Just a little bit about, we talked about the running backs tonight, and, they put up some phenomenal numbers for the Clippers. Jose Lopez just put on an absolute show. These are unofficial stats, but I had him 27 carries for 232 yards, and he was complimented very well by Colt McCoy. I had him with 17 carries for 119 yards, so that's quite a 1-2 punch for the Clippers. And then Aiden Buchholz, what a great player he is for West Carroll. I had him with 20 carries for 217 yards. And he's just a heck of a player. This was fun tonight. We talked all year. It's just fun. I wanted to see Amboy get pushed tonight. First 2 weeks, they played opponents, no disrespect to Alden Hebron and South Boyd, but, those clubs, barely, the game was over in the first 2 minutes, and you could just tell it wasn't going to be much of a game. But this West Carroll club is, they're well coached, they're tough, and they pushed Amboy to the limit. And Amboy learned a lot about itself tonight. They, had to dig deep. They had to do everything they could to be able to pull out this win. And that was a championship drive at the end. I probably shouldn't say this, but if Amboy doesn't convert that fourth down and West Carroll, gets the ball back with 2 minutes left, 2.5 minutes, I'm not sure if we could have stopped them because their offense was just so good tonight. We needed to keep the ball out of their hands at the end, and that was just a championship drive that the Clippers put together.
2: So many plays that just you don't go on the score sheet. We talked about the block by Logan Ketchum. We talked about the tackle by Wyatt File. The interception for Caden Heath goes on to the stat sheet, but that could look like anything, and what it did look like was a huge play. You look at the 38-34 as the final. If West Carroll has one more timeout because they don't call timeout on a two-point conversion play, this game goes differently. There are so many little tiny moments that go into these games, and that's why these kids are so proud and so happy, and they fight so hard for them. And I think it gets lost a little bit in the shuffle when people talk about how good Amboy is and how, you know, how big Amboy is on the line. They worked hard. Yeah. That is a, you know, they are well coached. They just do the right things, and they get the right, you know, the right changes here. And it's fantastic to watch for these kids in terms of being able to come away with such a great, great win on the road. And again, this game can go, this game could have been played 100 times. It could have gone 100 different ways.
3: Yeah, it's basically a coin flip game. It really was. The Clippers had to dig deep, and they were able to pull it out. That was, like I said, a championship drive. You know, last year Amboy started with a loss against Milledgeville, and in the pit of my stomach, I just had a feeling those teams were going to see each other again, which they did in the semifinals. Amboy was able to pull out basically a coin flip game, and they went on to win state again. I got a feeling Amboy's going to see this West Carroll club down the road, maybe in the semifinals, maybe in the final. This team is championship quality. There's no doubt about that. They've got the coaching, and they've got the players. They're the whole package.
2: Well, that will wrap up our coverage tonight from West Carroll High School in Mount Carroll. Week 3 is in the books. And a hard-fought Amboy Clipper victory, 38-34. As the Clippers improve to 3-0, we will be off next week as Amboy has a bye. We will return on September 18th. It will be the Clippers and the Marcos in Polo as Amboy concludes a very, very grueling road stretch between playing South Beloit, West Carroll, and Polo. It's going to be fun.
3: Yeah, it's always fun. I know a lot of people from Polo. I always enjoy visiting over there. And it'll be fun. You know, Polo, we heard, they got Mumford back from last year's club, and they've got some other quality players. So the Marcos are always tough, and it's going to be fun to see them again.
2: Well, it was my pleasure to be on the air with you here for what might have been the 8-man game of the year, and everybody will look forward to a potential rematch, whether it's at Monmouth College or in Amboy or here again. Thank you to everybody here at West Carroll. And great hospitality up here in the booth. And that'll wrap up again our coverage of Week 3 8-man football action. For my partner, Brian Weidman, our producer back in the studios, Jake Hendrick, and our sports director, Sam Ramirez, and everyone here, Jaw Local Radio, River Country 101.7. I'm Josh Dillon signing off. Again, your final score. The Amboy Clippers come away with a 38-34 victory here at West Carroll. Enjoy the rest of your weekend, everybody.
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0: Yeah, off the motion picture soundtrack for Toy Story 5, Taylor Swift. I knew it. I knew you. Stick tight, folks. Jason Aldean and Riley Green next.
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0: find that one on his latest album, That's Just Me, arriving September 18th. It's Riley Green, and not as think as you drunk I am.
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boy and man, one hell of a singer-songwriter, Cody Johnson, singing Dirt Cheap here on the Cotton Man Radio Show. Alrighty, folks, I tell you what, we got one more big hour left. I got so many requests I'm going to try to squeeze in the next 50 minutes or so, including the latest from Ella Langley. We got Dylan Scott picked out for you. Morgan Wallen lined up.

0: getting ready to drop a brand new album here by the end of the year, and on it you'll find that one right there. Been by now, Morgan Wallen just crushing it here on the Cotton Man Radio Show. Looking great from here on out, folks. Stick tight. More of those requests, including some Ella Langley and Dylan Scott next.
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Yeah, one of her early hits, a great song right there from Ella Langley, Loving Life Again, here on the Cotton Man Radio Show. Taking one last final peek at something interesting that went down this week in country music history. Back in the year 1990, Tracy Lawrence arrives in Nashville from Texarkana in a beat-up old Toyota Corolla with dreams of making it in country music. Less than a year later, he would sign with Atlantic Records, release his debut single, Sticks and Stones, and become one of the defining voices in 90s country music. For more country music news and history information, slide by any one of my social media sites at Con Man FM.

0: to drop a brand new album entitled Silver Sands Marina, September 25th. On it, you'll find that tune, Carry On, and Kenny Chesney here on the Cotton Man Radio Show. Alrighty, folks, stick tight. Not quite done yet. Got Graylin James and it looks like Bailey Zimmerman. One final request next.
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0: Yeah, nothing like sipping water at a wedding. Greatland James here as we wrap it up, pack it up, and peel on out of here. I'll see you tomorrow night, folks. My name's Con Man. Peace out.
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1: That's Dustin Lynch with Easy to Love. Keith Urban right before that. I'm Rich Krieger, and 20 farms across North America have created corn mazes to honor Dolly Parton and the 31st anniversary of her Imagination Library. They're across 15 states and 2 Canadian provinces. Now, the mazes were in the works months ago. Before her passing, Dolly said, quote, "I'm grateful for the support of my Imagination Library, and I am excited to invite people out to get lost in this year's country music corn maze for a little fun, laughter, and a real good reason to get lost." Coming up, John Morgan.
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That's Sam Hunt with Outskirts. John Morgan right before that. I'm Rich Krieger. Coming up, when it comes to job interviews, what are the most disliked questions? Also, we'll hear from Zach John King.

0: That's Zachton King with Get to Drinkin'. I'm Rich Krieger. And when it comes to job interviews, applicants do not like answering the following questions. What's your biggest weakness and why should we hire you? Both of these questions are listed as being among the hardest to answer. They're also more often asked of women than men. Coming up, Riley Green.
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0: That's Dan and Shay with Say So. Riley Green right before that. I'm Rich Krieger. Coming up, another hour's worth of great country music. We're going to kick it all off with Luke Combs and Be By You.
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2: Hey, y'all, this is Brantley Gilbert, and this is my new song, Good Damn. Good Damn is a song I wrote with my good friends Brock Berry Hill, Taylor Phillips, and a fellow you might know by the name of Hardy. And it's a song about shooting a shot. Long story short, hope y'all dig it.

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0: It's true. We do like to take the high road. However, we still got some friends in low places. Heck, we play country music for everybody.
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That's Hella Langley and Morgan Wallen with I Can't Love You Anymore. I'm Rich Krieger. Coming up, Jason Isbell files a lawsuit against an AI music company. Right now, here's Kenny Chesney.

0: That's Lainey Wilson with Phone, Keys, Wallet. Kenny Chesney right before that. I'm Rich Krieger. And Jason Isbell and a few other musicians have filed a lawsuit against an AI music company called Suno. They're accusing Suno of misappropriating and commercially exploiting their identities. Now, Suno's technology can create music that imitates specific artists. For example, when Jason's name is entered, an Americana song called Paper Bell was generated that imitated his voice and his style. Coming up, Bailey Zimmerman, also the new single from Cody Johnson.
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1: 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I'm Rich Krieger. Coming up, why you should never charge your phone when you're at the airport. Also, Stella Lefty.

0: That's Stella Lefty with her song Boston. I'm Rich Krieger. And if you happen to be traveling via the airport this Labor Day weekend, don't charge your phone there. The TSA warns against plugging your phone into airport USB ports. That's because hackers can tamper with them and install malware that steals sensitive information like your bank password. So stay safe by packing plug-in chargers for AC outlets because scammers cannot alter them. Coming up, Megan Maroney.
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0: That's Chris Stapleton. Think I'm in love with you. I'm Rich Krieger. Coming up, Zach Brown Band.
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0: That's Coat Wetzel along with Ella Langley. Their song Jaded. Right before that was Max McNown, Better Me For You. I'm Rich Krieger. And Eric Church shared a short teaser on social media the other day. It has behind the scenes stage footage with Thursday's date, September 10th, over his song On the Road. Now, he's played it live before, but it sounds like it's going to get an official release. Coming up, Taylor Swift.
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Sam Hunt with Country House, Taylor Swift, I Knew It, I Knew You. Right before that, I'm Rich Krieger. Coming up, the benefits of mixing up your friends. Also, we'll hear from Zach Topp.

0: That's Zach Top with South of Sanity. I'm Rich Krieger. And you're probably hanging out with people your own age, right? But it would be a good idea to maybe include some younger folks as well. An investigation revealed that older adults with strong ties to younger people reported fewer symptoms of depression, enhanced well-being, and better health. Coming up, Joe Nichols.
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0: That's Riley Green, Think As You Drunk. Right before that, Joe Nichols with Broken Heartsville. I'm Rich Krieger. Another hour's worth of great country music is on the way. We'll kick it off with the latest single from Jelly Roll.
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That's Kenny Chesney with Carry On. I'm Rich Krieger. Coming up, the details on David Allan Coe's final album release. Right now, here's Luke Bryan.

0: That's Lauren Alena along with Chase Matthew. The song is All My Exes. Luke Bryan right before that. I'm Rich Krieger. And David Allen Coe passed away in April. He was 86 years old. And the other day, his team announced that his final album is going to be released next month on October 16th. It's called A Million Reasons, and it was actually recorded back in 2017. It's going to include a new version of You Never Even Called Me By My Name. And the track list also includes an opening track with an introduction from wrestling legend Ric Flair and a Johnny Cash tribute. Coming up, Ella Langley.
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regarding the case of country music versus any other music on the radio, we, the judge and jury, find that those other stations are guilty of not playing good music. 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

That's Luke Combs. That's his latest single, Rethink Some Things. Ella Langley right before that. I'm Rich Krieger. Coming up, you can't trust your lion feet. Also, John Morgan.

0: That's John Morgan with Kid Myself. I'm Rich Krieger. And the connection between feet and lying is something most people don't know about. Excessive foot movement or tapping it is a good sign that someone's distracted by their own lies. But the ultimate tell is actually the placement of one's feet. If their foot or feet point away suddenly, then it's often a tell that that person is not telling you the truth. Coming up, Morgan Wallen.
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0: That's Hardy with Truck Bed. Right before that, Morgan Wallen, I'm Rich Krieger. Jelly Roll up next.
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That's Ty Myers with Ends of the Earth. I'm Rich Krieger, and Alan Jackson's final show, well, it was a big one. I'll tell you about it in just a few. Here's Nitty Gritty Dirt Band.

0: That's new artist Graylin James with his song Water at a Wedding. Before that, Nitty Gritty Dirt Band. I'm Rich Krieger. And Alan Jackson's final show is the highest grossing concert in history. It earned $34.7 million in a single night. It's also the first single show concert to make over $30 million. For reference, Alan had a sold-out crowd of over 56,000 fans inside Nissan Stadium. The average ticket price was $618, which is also the highest price per ticket for a single concert. Coming up, Luke Combs.
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That's Blake Shelton, Stay Country or Die Trying. Luke Combs right before that. I'm Rich Krieger. Coming up, if you're starting a new job, what color should you wear? Also, Tucker Wetmore.

0: That's Tucker Wetmore with 321. I'm Rich Krieger, and if you're starting a new job, here's how to get in good with your coworkers right away. Wear blue. In several workplace studies, scientists found that people associate blue hues with a sense of trust, dependability, and calm. So wear a blue shirt or a blue tie on the first day. Coming up, Shaboozy.
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0: That's Hardy, Tim McGraw, Eric Church, and Morgan Wallen with MacArthur. I'm Rich Krieger. Coming up, Ella Langley.
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2: Hey, y'all, I'm Chase Matthew. Here's my new song, Holding It Down. Holding It Down is about the small-town heroes and realizing you don't got to leave your small town to be a hero. I'm talking the firefighters, the EMS, the police, the teachers, the doctors, the nurses, and everybody else in between that keeps a small town going on a daily basis.

0: What's up? I'm Chase Matthew. You just heard my song, Holding It Down.
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0: Kenny Chesney says when people come to his concerts, he wants them to get away from their daily struggles and their troubles and just really enjoy the show. And so Kenny Chesney says he tries to make every person feel special.
1: I love the idea of my audience living their best life. And I think it's really hard in today's world, in the social media world, of getting drawn in to what everyone else is doing and how everyone else is living their life instead of concentrating on your own.

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0: That's Taylor Swift, who is enjoying marriage and wedded bliss to Travis Kelce. And Travis Kelce said that Adam Sandler officiated their wedding, and he's just the best person in the world, and everybody had such a great time at the wedding, and people are still talking about it. And Taylor Swift says she's just having the best time of her life.
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1: I'm Brandon Clark with your Shaw Local News Weekend Report. A Rock Falls woman already facing 14 charges in Lee County is now being held in Whiteside County following new allegations involving an attempted vehicle hijacking, a woman and a young child, and an alleged attack on a police officer. 37-year-old Samara Russell was charged Thursday with vehicular hijacking, unlawful vehicular invasion, aggravated battery to a peace officer, and several other offenses. The charges stem from an incident Wednesday morning near Rock Falls. According to the Whiteside County Sheriff's Office, deputies were called to the 28,000 block of West Thome Road after reports of a woman yelling for help. Court documents allege Russell attempted to force her way into a GMC Yukon occupied by a woman and her 4-year-old child, using force in an attempt to take the vehicle. Russell is also accused of pushing the driver and sitting on top of her. Authorities further allege Russell attempted to take both a taser and duty weapon from an officer before striking the officer and kicking him. Sheriff John Booker says deputies later learned Russell had been released on pretrial conditions in a separate Lee County case, where she faces charges stemming from a June incident involving a wrong-way driver on Interstate 88 and multiple attempted carjackings. Russell had been placed on electronic monitoring in that case. Authorities allege the monitor was removed Tuesday night. Whiteside County prosecutors successfully sought Russell's detention, and a mental fitness evaluation has been ordered. She is scheduled to return to court in Lee County September 30th and Whiteside County October 1st. And in Ogle County, another community is dealing with a sudden and tragic loss. Polo is mourning the death of longtime public servant Richard Knutson,

0: following an early morning golf cart crash. 46-year-old Knutson died Thursday from injuries suffered when the golf cart he was driving entered a ditch and struck a concrete culvert on West Goose Hollow Road. Knutson was ejected from the vehicle. Life-saving efforts were attempted at the scene before he was taken to OSF St. Catherine Hospital in Dixon, where he was pronounced dead. Knutson was a U.S. Navy officer, a Polo Community High School graduate, and a member of the Polo Community Unit School District Board since 2021. In a letter to the community, Superintendent Kelly Mandrell remembered Knutson for generously giving his time, leadership, and wisdom in support of the district's student, staff, and schools. The crash remains under investigation by the Ogle County Sheriff's Office. For more on those stories and others, visit ShawLocal.com, your trusted local source.
1: I'm meteorologist Jeff Marr with your Shaw Local forecast. Temperatures will trend cooler behind a front as we head into Sunday and into Labor Day on Monday. In the meantime, for the Saturday, any fog lift early this afternoon sun. The high today around 88, but that heat index should climb into the low to mid-90s. And then partly cloudy overnight with the low dropping down to 62. Beautiful weather on Sunday. Tomorrow with sunshine. Winds out of the east at a high of 81. Just a few clouds Sunday night with a low in the upper 50s. And some sunshine to look forward to if you're going to be out and about on Labor Day with a high Monday afternoon approaching 80 degrees.
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0: That's Megan Maroney, who said she always dreamed of being a country music artist, and now her dreams are coming true. And Megan Maroney says she really feels like she's got the best career, the best fans, and she's in such a good place.
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1: In a pinch, man. 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

0: horseback.
1: He said he got some really great advice from George Strait. 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And Cody Johnson said George Strait told him, keep doing what you're doing. 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So George Strait really made Cody Johnson feel like he was doing everything right, everything he should, just being genuine. 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

0: She says she talked to Dolly Parton just a couple of weeks before her death, and she said when she met Dolly Parton, she says, "I feel like we were friends even before we met, because Dolly Parton just makes everybody feel so special." That's Lainey Wilson, Phone, Keys, Wallet.
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1: I'm Brandon Clark with your Shaw Local News Weekend Report. A Rock Falls woman already facing 14 charges in Lee County is now being held in Whiteside County following new allegations involving an attempted vehicle hijacking, a woman and a young child, and an alleged attack on a police officer. 37-year-old Samara Russell was charged Thursday with vehicular hijacking, unlawful vehicular invasion, aggravated battery to a peace officer, and several other offenses. The charges

0: them from an incident Wednesday morning near Rock Falls. According to the Whiteside County Sheriff's Office, deputies were called to the 28,000 block of West Thome Road after reports of a woman yelling for help. Court documents allege Russell attempted to force her way into a GMC Yukon occupied by a woman and her four-year-old child, using force in an attempt to take the vehicle. Russell is also accused of pushing the driver and sitting on top of her. Authorities further allege Russell attempted to take both a taser and duty weapon from an officer before striking the officer and kicking him. Sheriff John Booker says deputies later learned Russell had been released on pretrial conditions in a separate Lee County case, where she faces charges stemming from a June incident involving a wrong-way driver on Interstate 88 and multiple attempted carjackings. Russell had been placed on electronic monitoring in that case. Authorities allege the monitor was removed Tuesday night. Whiteside County prosecutors successfully sought Russell's detention, and a mental fitness evaluation has been ordered. She is scheduled to return to court in Lee County September 30th and Whiteside County October 1st. And in Ogle County, another community is dealing with a sudden and tragic loss. Polo is mourning the death of longtime public servant Richard Knutson following an early morning golf cart crash. 46-year-old Knutson died Thursday from injuries suffered when the golf cart he was driving entered a ditch and struck a concrete culvert on West Goose Hollow Road. Knutson was ejected from the vehicle. Life-saving efforts were attempted at the scene before he was taken to OSF St. Catherine Hospital in Dixon, where he was pronounced dead. Knutson was a U.S. Navy officer, a Polo Community High School graduate, and a member of the Polo Community Unit School District Board since 2021. In a letter to the community, Superintendent Kelly Mandrell remembered Knutson for generously giving his time, leadership, and wisdom in support of the district's students, staff, and schools. The crash remains under investigation by the Ogle County Sheriff's Office. For more on those stories and others, visit ShawLocal.com, your trusted local source.
1: I'm meteorologist Jeff Marr with your Shaw Local Forecast. Temperatures will trend cooler behind a front as we head into Sunday and into Labor Day on Monday. In the meantime, for the Saturday, any fog will lift early this afternoon sun. The high today around 88, but that heat index should climb into the low to mid-90s. And then partly cloudy overnight with the low dropping down to 62. Beautiful weather on Sunday. Tomorrow with sunshine. Winds out of the east at a high of 81. Just a few clouds Sunday night with a low in the upper 50s. And some sunshine to look forward to if you're going to be out and about on Labor Day with a high Monday afternoon approaching 80 degrees.
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0: Miranda Lambert says she feels so blessed by God every day because she's able to sing songs and write music and really tell stories and connect with people, and she loves it.
1: 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I get to do it with people that I love.
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16: On September 11th at 8:30 in the morning, the Dixon American Legion Post 12 and the Dixon VFW Post 540 will be hosting a 25th anniversary memorial service of the September 11th attack. Local Dixon first responders have been invited to join in for the memorial services. The event will be held at the Dixon Veterans Memorial Park on Route 2 going out of Dixon. This event is to honor all those who lost their lives on that day.
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1: I'm Brandon Clark with your Shaw Local News Weekend Report. A Rock Falls woman already facing 14 charges in Lee County is now being held in Whiteside County following new allegations involving an attempted vehicle hijacking, a woman and a young child, and an alleged attack on a police officer. 37-year-old Samara Russell was charged Thursday with vehicular hijacking, unlawful vehicular invasion, aggravated battery to a peace officer, and several other offenses. The charges stem from an incident Wednesday morning near Rock Falls. According to the Whiteside County Sheriff's Office, deputies were called to the 28,000 block of West Thome Road after reports of a woman yelling for help. Court documents allege Russell attempted to force her way into a GMC Yukon occupied by a woman and her 4-year-old child, using force in an attempt to take the vehicle. Russell is also accused of pushing the driver and sitting on top of her. Authorities further allege Russell attempted to take both a taser and duty weapon from an officer before striking the officer and kicking him. Sheriff John Booker says deputies later learned Russell had been released on pretrial conditions in a separate Lee County case, where she faces charges stemming from a June incident involving a wrong-way driver on Interstate 88 and multiple attempted carjackings. Russell had been placed on electronic monitoring in that case. Authorities allege the monitor was removed Tuesday night. Whiteside County prosecutors successfully sought Russell's detention, and a mental fitness evaluation has been ordered. She is scheduled to return to court in Lee County September 30th and Whiteside County October 1st. And in Ogle County, another community is dealing with a sudden and tragic loss. Polo is mourning the death of longtime public servant Richard Knutson following an early morning golf cart crash. 46-year-old Knutson died Thursday from injuries suffered when the golf cart he was driving entered a ditch and struck a concrete culvert on West Goose Hollow Road. Knutson was ejected from the vehicle. Life-saving efforts were attempted at the scene before he was taken to OSF St. Catherine Hospital in Dixon, where he was pronounced dead. Knutson was a U.S. Navy officer, a Polo Community High School graduate, and a member of the Polo Community Unit School District Board since 2021. In a letter to the community, Superintendent Kelly Mandrell remembered Knutson for generously giving his time, leadership, and wisdom in support of the district's students, staff, and schools. The crash remains under investigation by the Ogle County Sheriff's Office. For more on those stories and others, visit ShawLocal.com, your trusted local source.
2: I'm meteorologist Jeff Marr with your Shaw local forecast. Temperatures will trend cooler behind a front as we head into Sunday and into Labor Day on Monday. In the meantime, for the Saturday, any fog will lift early in this afternoon sun. The high today around 88, but that heat index should climb into the low to mid-90s. And then partly cloudy overnight with the low dropping down to 62. Beautiful weather on Sunday. Tomorrow with sunshine. Winds out of the east at a high of 81. Just a few clouds Sunday night with a low in the upper 50s. And some sunshine to look forward to if you're going to be out and about on Labor Day with a high Monday afternoon approaching 80 degrees.
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0: Kenny Chesney says he's always in such awe when people come out to watch him because he realized, you know, tickets are expensive. And so when people come out, he wants them to forget about their struggles and their problems and have fun.
1: I love the idea of my audience living their best life. And I think it's really hard in today's world, in the social media world, of getting drawn in to what everyone else is doing and how everyone else is living their life instead of concentrating on your own.

0: Hudson Westbrook painted you pretty. And Hudson Westbrook said he's excited to get out on the road. He'll be touring from September 18th through December 5th. And he said he's really looking forward to seeing his fans and making new fans along the way and just getting that party started. 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

He's been in Nashville for over 15 years, but he says he feels like his career is resurging, and he's super excited. He's just happy to play music every day. George Burge, Mind on You.

0: Here's the deal. The government is over $38 trillion in debt, which means the IRS isn't slowing down. 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

It's true. We do like to take the high road. However, we still got some friends in low places. Heck, we play country music for everybody.

0: Lauren Elena and Chase Matthew with a potential number one song with that one. All My Exes. I'm Penny. 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

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So the concerts are not over. It's John Party.

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0: If you kind of got to drinking a little too much last night, the song may not be making you really super happy at the moment. I apologize. That's Zach John King.
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2: Hey, y'all, this is Brantley Gilbert, and this is my new song, Good Damn. Good Damn is a song I wrote with my good friends Brock Berry Hill, Taylor Phillips, and a fella you might know by the name of Hardy. And it's a song about shooting a shot. Long story short, hope y'all dig it.

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And if you have a job interview coming up, I hope this will make the interview go a little better for you. I'll tell you about it coming up.

0: questions, four verses of the song. So see, it works out perfectly. That's MacArthur. I'm Penny. If you have a job interview coming up, big survey of HR managers nationwide this past week asking, you know, what is the most important thing you look at when you are hiring a new person? Obviously, number one answer was that person's skill set. Do they have the ability to do the job that they're interviewing for? But a very close second, 86% of these same managers said that that person's personality is a huge part of whether or not they get considered for the job. Are you friendly? Do you smile? Do you make eye contact? Do you seem like the kind of person who's not going to make coworkers run away from you if you get hired for the job? According to this big survey, 86% of HR managers, like, if you're a nice person, I might actually overlook your skill set a little bit. If you have any interviews coming up, and one drink can throw off your reaction time and your judgment on a motorcycle. If you hit the bottle, don't roll the throttle. Plan ahead for a safe and sober ride home. 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

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It'll sit right here on this land, and you could leave town a rich man. 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

0: breaking hearts on a Friday night. She's a Friday night heartbreaker. Here, raise a game player. Better do yourself a favor. The setting things right on a Sunday.
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The new one from Zach Top is on the way. And how big is your engagement diamond? The biggest diamond in your engagement ring, how big is it? There's a reason I'm asking. 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

0: It's this new one that's Zach Top in South of Sanity. This is a little insane. Post Malone is engaged. The news broke yesterday. He popped the question with a 20-carat diamond ring. 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Compare that to your actual engagement diamond, because that's the first thought I had, was like, oh, okay. 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
14: 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Have a great Labor Day weekend. I'll see you again on Tuesday morning.
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actually is? 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

0: 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It's Taylor Swift.
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1: He's a ranch hand in a pinch, man. 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

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So I think I can accomplish that in just a couple of minutes. Also, Dustin Lynch.

0: 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Easy to Love. Do you feel like you're not very easy to love? You didn't do anything this past week that was, you know, really spectacular. 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He was going around stealing mortuary gurneys. 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And he was wanted in multiple states for this. 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

0: Monday, December 21st, NBC, that's when he starts on The Voice. You probably already have it in your calendar. That's Riley Green.
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11: 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Adam Byrne, Technical Service Manager with FMC, says being ahead of the game helps growers maintain their advantage.
12: Each year now, we get more and more reports of early tar spot detection. But that early protection that Xyway LFR Fungicide brings is because it's something you can put down at planting or in the side dress in an early season application. And it provides this reservoir of a fungicide in the soil that those roots can pull and systemically move through the plant as the plant grows, constantly refreshing that fungicide so that you've always got that protection as you move through those vegetative and into reproductive stages.
11: He says Xyway LFR fungicide makes notable differences.
12: When you come on a field that has Xyway LFR fungicide, is the plants just look greener, more full. 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
13: On September 11th at 8:30 in the morning, the Dixon American Legion Post 12 and the Dixon VFW Post 540 will be hosting a 25th anniversary memorial service of the September 11th attack. Local Dixon first responders have been invited to join in for the memorial services. The event will be held at the Dixon Veterans Memorial Park on Route 2 going out of Dixon. This event is to honor all those who lost their lives on that day.
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0: The new album that this song is on will be released on the 25th. That's Luke Bryan's latest on River Country 101.7. With the forecast from your 13 Weather Authority, a little toasty today. There's no official heat advisory in effect, but it's extra warm today. Mostly sunny, highs in the upper 80s, down to about 62 tonight. And then for Sunday, and again on Labor Day, lots of sunshine, highs in the low 80s. Right now it's 89.
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already the case of country music versus any other music on the radio. 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

0: Tyler Hubbard and park, which you do need to do if you're going to be tailgating. There's a couple of holidays going on today. International Bacon Day, and it's also International Cheese Pizza Day. On top of that, it's National Tailgating Day, and it caught my attention that, you know, the first two are international because everybody around the world loves bacon and cheese pizza. However, it's only National Tailgating Day, so I looked it up, and according to the internet, tailgating is a uniquely American thing. Other people don't do this. They don't show up at games and concerts early and congregate in the parking lot while stuffing their faces and imbibing different beverages. That's an American thing. So, yes, God bless America. Enjoy the football season. 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

0: 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No, we don't want to change. It's Morgan Wallen.
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0: Ella Langley and Lovin' Life Again. Hi there, I'm Bobby G. Well, Dollywood is going to introduce a new character next year called the Dream Maker in honor of Dolly Parton. Also, I didn't know if you heard about this, but her vandalized Hollywood Walk of Fame star, now fixed, by the way. Who would do something like that?
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0: again.
1: Hudson Westbrook in a house again. Hi there, I'm Bobby G. Well, if you're a big Yellowstone fan, well, the spinoff Marshals is premiering October 4th. They just dropped the trailer, I think, on Thursday. Here's the thing. I saw on my social media casting call for Marshals. So, listen, if you've got acting aspirations, what a way to start, right?

0: Elena and all my exes. Hi there, I'm Bobby G. Well, if you love to hunt, I don't know if you saw this. Luke Combs hunted a 10-pointer buck in a new deer hunting video. I guess the trip was actually from last December in Iowa. That's on the bucket list to go hunting with Luke Combs.
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0: Zach John King and Get to Drinking. Hi there, I'm Bobby G. Still to come, got John Party, got Blake Shelton on the way, and Miss Stella Lefty with Boston. That's coming up next.
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John Morgan, and I was just a kid myself. Hi, I'm Bobby G. Labor Day weekend, thank you so much for hanging out. I got Dan and Shay on the way. But first, it's Luke Bryan. And Rain,

0: Dan and Shay and Say So. Hi, I'm Bobby G. Man, what a big announcement this last week. It's an event that's happening May 14th, 15th, and 16th in Albuquerque, New Mexico. George Strait is going to be performing, headlining Boots in the Park, along with Brooks and Dunn, Jason Aldean, and Zach Top. And this is just the initial announcement. Pre-sales go on sale on Thursday, and then, of course, on Friday to the general public. But I'm telling you, so many people excited about this three-day event. Gonna be huge.
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2: 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What?

Axel, along with Ella Langley and Jaded. Hi there, I'm Bobby G. Well, it doesn't look like Tiger Woods is going to be driving for a while. He's been banned from driving for 5 years after being arrested for DUI in Florida. A state attorney was asked if that includes golf carts, and, well, he didn't have an answer. I guess that could vary state by state.

0: That's Luke Combs, and I Just Want to Be By You. Hi there, I'm Bobby G. He was one of my favorite actors, Tim Carey, who passed away from coronary artery disease. Well, fans want Clue, the movie, to release an alternate ending that was never used, all right? Tim Curry was the butler, and his character was the killer. So that's kind of what we're hoping is going to happen. We'll see how that plays out with Paramount.
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0: 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I'm Bobby G. Your forecast from your 13 Weather Authority. Tonight, partly cloudy skies will dip down to about 64 degrees. Tomorrow, mostly sunny on Sunday with a high of 83.
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heard of the case of country music versus any other music on the radio. We, the judge and jury, find that those other stations are guilty of not playing good music. 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

Megan Maroney and 6 months later. Hi there, I'm Bobby G. Got Graylin James, Water at a Wedding coming up. But first, take a back road. It's Rodney Atkins.

0: Waylon James and Water at a Wedding. Hi there, I'm Bobby G. Thanks for hanging with me on a Labor Day weekend. And if you are thinking about catching a movie this weekend, you got a few new options. The Sun Never Sets is in theaters this weekend, Onslaught. And then a movie that I've been wanting to see, I've seen the trailer, By Any Means. Mark Wahlberg plays a mafia hitman. That's in theaters this weekend.
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Russell Dickerson, and it happened to me. Have you ever seen a UFO? I don't know if you remember, but Sandra Bullock got a lot of flack for saying that she saw alien ships flying around. This was years ago. Well, now, apparently she feels vindicated because government files of UFOs have eyewitness accounts of legitimate pilots seeing ships flying in the exact same formation. I think we've all looked up and seen something that we, well, can't explain.

0: George Burns, along with Luke Bryan, and Ride, Ride, Ride. Hi there, I'm Bobby G. I always love it when, our favorite entertainers play practical jokes. Brad Pitt and George Clooney have been going at it for years, but Brad says that the one thing George Clooney cannot do is dance. He said, and I quote, "Please keep him off the dance floor. He doesn't know."
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9: Disease pressure isn't always predictable, but getting ahead of it can be important. Adam Byrne, Technical Service Manager with FMC, says being ahead of the game helps growers maintain their advantage.
10: Each year now, we get more and more reports of early tar spot detection. But that early protection that Xyway LFR fungicide brings is because it's something you can put down at planting or in a side dress in an early season application. And it provides this reservoir of a fungicide in the soil that those roots can pull and systemically move through the plant as the plant grows, constantly refreshing that fungicide so that you've always got that protection as you move through those vegetative and into reproductive stages.
9: He says Xyway LFR fungicide makes notable differences.
10: When you come on a field that has Xyway LFR fungicide, is the plants just look greener, more full. We constantly see this visual kind of, wow, these plants just look healthier.
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0: Mr. Riley Green, and I ain't as thick as you drunk I am. Hi there. I'm Bobby G. Hope you're enjoying your Labor Day weekend. Hopefully you have a long weekend. You're off on Monday, I'm hoping. If not, we'll be working together. Coming up, I've got Kelsey Ballerini, you got Blake Shelton, and Ella Langley with Morgan Wallen. And I Can't Love You Anymore, next.
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2: It's Cole Swindell. This is my brand new song, Girl Dad. My new single, Girl Dad, is very special to me for many reasons. You know, becoming a father, but also missing my own father. I think that's where the idea came from. You see the title, and I don't think you know what the song's about, but for me, it's just, you know, going back to visit my dad at his grave and updating him on my life and all the great things that have happened. And I wish, you know, he was here to see him. I know he can, but I wish I could see him.

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Chesney and Carry On. Hi, I'm Bobby G. Labor Day weekend. Thank you so much for listening. Still to come, Zach Topp is South of Sanity. But first, it's Jason Aldean in those flyover states.

0: exact top. I think we've all been there, somewhere south of sanity, just north of insane. Hi there, I'm Bobby G on a Labor Day weekend. I love this. 20 farms across North America are celebrating Dolly Parton and her Imagination Library with a themed corn maze. Love those things. And a portion of the proceeds are all going to be donated to the Imagination Library. Dolly, still supporting us, even after she's gone. Love her.
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0: breaking hearts on a Friday night. She's a Friday night heartbreaker. 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

0: my horse.
1: Cody Johnson, horseback. Hi there, I'm Bobby G. Well, Eric Church shared a teaser with behind-the-scenes footage. I don't know if you've seen this all over social media. It seems like he's teasing the release of a song called On the Road. It's supposed to come out next Thursday. Cannot wait.

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0: Morgan Wallen and Don't We? Hi there, I'm Bobby G. Well, it was sad to see Alan Jackson perform his final show, but his final show, well, it's the highest grossing single show concert ever. Ever. $34.8 million. Alan Jackson, we absolutely love you, brother.
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0: Brian. She's country and she knows it. Hi, I'm Bobby G. Still to come, Dustin Lynch and Chris Young, along with Parmalee Cowgirl. That's next.
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Jason Aldean and How Far Does a Goodbye Go? Hi, I'm Pappy G. Jelly Roll, hands up on the way. But first, it's Luke Combs. This is Fast Car.

0: roll with his hands up. Hi there, I'm Bobby G. So do you do a lot of drive-through orders? Well, there is a new study that looked into more than 1,600 drive-throughs. Well, I guess they found out that Taco Bell botches the most orders. I haven't noticed that. Chick-fil-A and McDonald's, well, they have the highest order accuracy success rates for sure. That I can agree on.
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Jordan Davis, Tucson, too late. Hi there, I'm Bobby G. You ever notice how things that are supposed to be huge just kind of fade out into the sunset? like 3D movies, the metaverse, the Segway. Oh, man. And Crystal Pepsi, where did that go?

0: Morgan Wallen and Ben by now. Hi there, I'm Bobby G. I don't know if you saw this story. There was a 58-year-old man from Florida. He's facing felony charges. Allegedly, he stole mortuary stretchers worth about $7,100 a piece. And I guess he didn't just do this once. He's been doing it at funeral homes in four states. And he's been arrested for this before. I guess it's his thing.
1: 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The government is over $38 trillion in debt, which means the IRS isn't slowing down. And the tax code is complex and unforgiving. 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

0: Country 101.7. Hi there, I'm Bobby G on a Labor Day weekend. Your 13 Weather Authority. Tonight, partly cloudy skies will dip down to about 62 degrees. On Sunday, your Labor Day weekend looks like this. Mostly sunny tomorrow with a high of 83.
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